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0: I'm a famous detective. Harry Bugay, at this time, I'm a speed forwarder.
1: Let's wake the bunch of...
2: What is this house of death?

Mike? Can you hear me? Mike, I'm so frightened. Well, it's over. I did what you wanted me to do. Now I'm through. I'm through with it, and I'm finished with you. Mike! Hi, Mike. Why did you make me do people? Why? Mike! I baited them like you left. Baited me. All those years, Mike. You did so little to help me. Oh, Mike. You just helped yourself with my emotions. Scattering them all over the pavement like salt. Mike, like rock salt in an icy New England road. I feel like someone's following me. I feel alone here in this bumpless, looking at an empty world around me. Like I'm staring through a glass casket. I'm out here in a cotton mic, and you won't even respond to me. I'm scared. Mike. Don't you see that? Someone's following me, Mike. Oh, Mike. Why won't you say something? Say something, Mike. I'm leaving, Mike. I'm packing my bags and I'm moving on. Does that worry you? Mike, so damn selfish. You won't even care. One more thing, Mike. They asked about you. And why? I know you told me not to do what I did, but I had no choice. They asked me about you, you know, and I told them everything.

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Hi everyone, welcome to the afternoon show. My name is Colleen Keough. I'm an artist and independent curator living in Amherst, Massachusetts. Today I'm presenting a sound art compilation project that I curated during the fall of 2020. I posted an international open call to women sound artists asking for work that responded to the theme futurist. In this instance, a short definition of the word futurist is a person who studies the future and makes predictions about it based on current trends. The artists chosen for the compilation come from 6 different countries, and all of the work was created in 2020. I'm going to read the short statement I wrote for the project. I will list all of the artists involved, and then we will play the album. The full compilation, which includes 11 tracks, is available as a free download on Bandcamp. So you can just head over to the Bandcamp website and type in the keywords futurist and sound art compilation, and it should pop right up. You can also read the artist bios, short descriptions of their tracks, and find their website links attached to their individual tracks on the Femme Media Art Bandcamp page. Futurist Sound Art Compilation 2020. The Futurist compilation is a snapshot of sonic art responses to a year that's been rife with incredible personal and global change and challenges. If I had to encapsulate 2020 in a metaphor, a bolt of lightning comes to mind. That which comes out of nowhere and rattles the environment. An explosion of sound and electricity snapping us to attention. The individual response within the collective experience. Forced change and illuminated consciousness. The notion that the world is transforming and there is no turning back. The works chosen for this compilation explore a range of subject matter and creative audio, voice, and recording approaches, including live responsive performance, sound collage, radio art drama, audio performance art, field recording works, improvisational musical meanderings, and hybrid approaches utilizing multiple strategies. The album art created by the Hermit of Dreamtime depicts a mythical utopia, a sensuous feel-good place where creatures frolic and revel in spiritual and ecological harmony, an alternate reality of escape where life is simple, balanced, and nourishing, a world untouched by human complication. I think we could all use such a reprieve, if only for a moment. The artists in order of appearance on the record are Heather Warren Crow, USA, Iona Mandrescu, Belgium, Maya Bosnich, Serbia, Georgia Parsaglalu, Greece, Ragini Bao, USA, Nikki Shep, UK, The Hermit of Dreamtime, USA, Daniela Solis, Mexico, Phoebe McIndoe, UK, Gwen Young and Knives of Spain, USA, Colleen Keough, USA. And so we'll start off with the first track now by Heather Warren Crow called Audio Evidence of Indefinite Universal Supplication Breakfast.

The voice of the people is the voice of God. The voice of the people is the voice of God. The voice of the people is the voice of God. The voice of the people is the voice of God. The voice of the people is the voice of God. The voice of the people is the voice of God. The voice of the people is the voice of God. The voice of the people is the voice of God.

the voice of the people. It's the voice of God. The voice of the people is the voice of God. The voice of the people is the voice of God. The voice of the people is the voice of God. The voice of the people is the voice of God. The voice of the people is the voice of God. The voice of the people is the voice of God.

The voice of the people is the voice of God, the voice of the people is the voice of God. The voice of the people is the voice of God. The voice of the people is the voice of God. The voice of the people is the voice of God.

0: the voice of the people is the voice of God. The voice of the people is the voice of God. The voice of the people is the voice of God. The voice of the people is the voice of God. The voice of the people is the voice of God. The voice of the people is the voice of God. The voice of the people is the voice of God. The voice of the people is the voice of God. The voice of the people is the voice of God. The voice of the people is the voice of God. The voice of the people is the voice of God. The voice of the people is the voice of God. The voice of the people is the voice of God. The voice of the people is the voice of God. The voice of the people is the voice of God. The voice of the people is the voice of God. The voice of the people is the voice of God. The voice of the people is the voice of God. The voice of the people is the voice of God. The voice of the people is the voice of God. The voice of the people is the voice of God. The voice of the people is the voice of God. The voice of the people is the voice of God. The voice of the people is the voice of God. The voice of the people is the voice of God. The voice of the people is the voice of God. The voice of the people is the voice of God. The voice of the people is the voice of God. The voice of the people is the voice of God. The voice of the people is the voice of God. The voice of the people is the voice of God. The voice of the people is the voice of God. The voice of the people is the voice of God. The voice of the people is the voice of God. The voice of the people is the voice of God. The voice of the people is the voice of God. the voice of the people is the voice of God. The voice of the people is the voice of God. The voice of the people is the voice of God. The voice of the people is the voice of God. The voice of the people is the voice of God. The voice of the people is the voice of God. The voice of the people is the voice of God. The voice of the people is the voice of God. The voice of the people is the voice of God. The voice of the people is the voice of God. The voice of the people is the voice of God.
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0: and not having a support system, not having friends, and not having people around, or just being good. And that whatever went on during those periods has just kind of hardwired or
1: access to a trauma, even though I don't want it to be just because I say to whatever,

West Point.

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What emotion would you artificially harness? How would you behave? How would you act? What would your life be?

0: Well, the future, you say. 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So I'm gonna go with the fantasy real quick. And I'm literally going off of this novel I've read, this series that I've been reading since I was little. It's called Green Rider, and I was just thinking about incorporating more, like writing my own fantasy. The funny thing is medieval fiction, but we'll go with the futuristic part of it, or the magical part of it, because magic is timeless, isn't it? Especially in literature. And I see brown girls with wings and curly, curly, coily, crazy hair that shimmers, that comes in all hues.
1: Okay, keep going, Victoria. I'm listening.
2: Go and feed me your mind, you gorgeous human.
0: Hold on, I'm gonna keep going.
2: Okay, keep going, Victoria. I'm listening. Go and give me your mind, you gorgeous human.
0: I see a connection with nature in a way that emotions can influence the weather, or rather, extreme emotion in succumbing to those emotions, that's the important part, allows the earth to succumb to severe weather, right? So anger will bring a blizzard or rain, depending on the season. And the sense of community would influence the positivity of that weather. Would it be sun showers, or would it be a dark storm? Although I've been really enjoying dark storms. Let me continue.
1: Okay, keep going, Victoria. I am listening. Go and give me your mind, you gorgeous human, you gorgeous, gorgeous human, you gorgeous, gorgeous human.
0: And when I think about the construction of leadership and organization and what community looks like, I'm seeing kind of like the tribal style where reputation matters to the extent that people elect a good man. A good man is somebody that everybody sees and they know. They can feel a general consensus, like Obama, right? We can criticize him, but everybody feels he's a good guy. And good guys would win. And bad guys would be held accountable and learn from that. I don't believe in killing. Killing for the sake of punishment. I think killing in defense, if somebody succumbed to their emotions, to their anger, or to their hatred, and you had to defend yourself, I believe in that. Killing out of defense, but I don't believe in killing on purpose. Or as a form of punishment from an authority. I mean,

I think it will be better because this world is like so hidden. We hidden from each other. Truth is hidden. Emotions are hidden. Everybody is so scared of thinking and having their own opinion because everything is being blasted and critiqued, and the bandwagon is rolling. I see my future self

0: working and having a safe home where people feel and kids run and safety, and I see a home. I see children for sure. I see myself being a dope mom and always striving to be that. I see them having so much perspective in the world because of two very different parents and already coming from a bicultural, biracial house, a home, you know? Being multilingual, I see a lot about my kids. I see my future self giving two children beyond my own in the best way I can, through mentorship. That's what I've always done. And supporting those that need me, how I can.
1: That was brilliant, Victoria. Just brilliant. What do you think, Oprah? Do you agree?
2: Here is an opportunity for something powerfully, a powerful growth. And how do we use this moment to elevate what is happening, to extend to the women of the world? Because as I said tonight, there isn't a culture, a race, a religion, a politic, a workplace that hasn't been affected by it.
0: And I see brown girls with wings and curly, curly, coily, crazy hair that shimmers, that comes in all hues.
1: Thank you, Victoria, for sharing your home. I'm sure one day you will make a dope mom. You strive high.

0: This is our first transmission since the event. All four souls aboard are present and accounted for. I wonder if a ship with no name is capable of reaching any destination at all. I've searched every inch of the vessel for an indication of her identity, but nothing remains. Performing the search has become a daily ritual for me. I wake in the morning and retrace my steps, starting on the main deck and working my way down to the hull and cargo chamber. She did once have a name, that much is clear. I see where her letters and symbols have been worn away. Flecks of gold cling to her surface. Years ago, when the skies first went dry, it was quite common to encounter these vessels. They were messenger ships and carried endangered and precious cargo, much like we're carrying today. Our lives now revolve around sustaining and preserving dwindling resources. We've been traveling now for nearly a year, making only necessary stops to gather soil and water samples. Our navigator has become quite neurotic with its data gathering, calculations, and projections. Measurements of time make it most on edge. I wasn't aware robots were prone to depression, but it's the nearest I can ascribe to its faulty condition. It's confused as to why we remain in a perpetual drift. It haunts the upper decks at twilight, measuring the stars against the horizon and obsessively poring over the same data. The data doesn't change. It's designed to simulate organic rhythms as to better integrate with humans. It sleeps at night, giving the appearance of rest. But we know machines don't ever really rest. The captain remains steadfast at the helm, his eyes methodically searching the empty distance. He assures us our course is direct, though we can all sense the diverging. The captain grows increasingly withdrawn and retires to his cabin for prolonged durations. This leaves us with a certain lack of confidence in completing the mission at hand. Echo has taken refuge in the crow's nest where she communes with her telescope. We haven't a clue what she aims to see as she turns the lens upon herself and gazing for hours upon hours. Only occasionally lifting it to the sky to search for stars.
1: I'd enter a date. We've lost track of time. My body and ship are one. Steel bones and boards lumbering over broken waves. We detoured unexpectedly several nights ago. I mustn't alarm the crew, but we are drifting. I've got no problem with drifting. I've got no problem with hacking off limbs. A gutted system is where we began and where we'll begin. This drifting is, shall we say, unusual. The ship breathes on her own and ignores all attempts at navigation. For now, I've given in. And I'm quite content to allow the current to take us where

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The scene, it plays upon my memory. Loops of unforgiving light. A burden I carry. A burden I own. Speech and tongue fuse, saying nary a word. Silence breaks bleak, and the nymph replete repeats our words. Woe are the winds through these sails. Woe are the unfamiliar tones. The mistress swam rogue. Reckless, beloved limbs, liquid suspension turned dim and dialed under the breadth of whims. Reflections bear witness as lonesome sight holds her tongue and bears delight the mystery does not reveal. The tender bloom of morning woke an echo whispered in muffled chokes, and I aware of circling birds. Her garment blue of flower scent, and there she float benevolent, a twist of hair and water weeds, her gaze cast to the depths. Spun from disbelief, we, our lips beset with grief, the cause of our effect unleashed. The frail face hangs as does the leaf. Now water, now air, now sun, now drift, now decay.

She never spoke of our destination or what awaited her there. Most of her time was spent below deck with her exotics in the greenhouse the captain had built for her. Her expertise was in hybrid botanicals of the most rare kind. Her plants and flowers are of significant importance. Luckily, they continue to thrive despite our less than skilled handling. Upon arrival to our destination, the plants are to be cultivated and used to rehabilitate a barren expanse of land. This, of course, will take several years of care. The specialist was to oversee the project. Now we must face delivering the unfortunate news. The captain has delayed her autopsy until we reach land. Technically, the navigation robot is qualified to perform such activities, but due to the scrambling of his memory, we are certain such a task would cause only further damage. The issue of mortality, assimilation, and conscious simulating machines has always been a bit glitchy.

Her creaks and moans blow through me. Muscle and flesh ache. I've lost my sea legs, an alarming notion. The ship mourns her as I do, as do we all. How long this condition will remain, I cannot say. The current takes us freely, and we give it no resistance. I have no words to describe the stillness, the vacancy she's left behind. Our last conversation was in the greenhouse. I remember the smell of damp earth and burst of pink, orange, and yellow petals. Her face was calm, her movements languid. Her diary rests on my desk, unopened, unread. We aren't ready to read the words recorded on those pages. Echoes serenades the sky each evening. Her sounds cover us, lulling our thoughts, easing

And that was Perpetual Drift, the 11th and final track on the Futurist Sound Art compilation. And just a reminder, this entire compilation is available as a free download on Bandcamp. So if you head on over to Bandcamp and type in the keywords Futurist Sound Art compilation, it'll pop right up. Hope you enjoy it. I just wanted to take a moment to thank all of the artists that contributed to this album for taking the time and capturing a period in time that we won't soon forget. Thanks so much for listening, and so long for now.

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Yeah.

1 2 3 4 5 6 1 2 3 4 5 6 4 2 3 4 5 6 1 2 3 4 5 6 2 2 3 4 5 6 4 2 3 4 5 6 1 2 3 4 5 6 2 2 3 4 5 6 4 2 3 4 5 6 1 2 3 4 5 6 2 2 3 4 5 6 4 2 3 4 5 6 1 2 3 4 5 6 2 2 3 4 5 6 4 2 3 4 5 6 1 2 3 4 5 6 2 2 3 4 5 6 4 2 3 4 5 6 1 2 3 4 5 6 2 2 3 4 5 6 4 2 3 4 5 6 1 2 3 4 5 6 2 2 3 4 5 6 4 2 3 4 5 6 1 2 3 4 5 6 2 2 3 4 5 6 4 2 3 4 5 6 1 2 3 4 5 6 2 2 3 4 5 6 4 2 3 4 5 6 1 2 3 4 5 6 2 2 3

0: myself use records, and I give the example of someone who lives happily without records. But I notice that no one pays any attention to me. Or maybe a few pay attention, but most people use records.
1: Well, it's useful to hear music from concerts or performances
0: you really
1: never get to.
0: No, it's really not useful at all.
1: Well,
0: it merely destroys one's need for real music. It substitutes artificial music for real music, and it makes people think that they're engaging in a musical activity when they're actually not. And it has completely distorted and turned upside down the function of music in anyone's experience.
1: Mm.
0: For instance, if you don't believe what I said, I was present at a concert conducted by Stravinsky, of one of his own works.
1: Right.
0: And I was sitting behind a 10-year-old child and his father. And after the performance was finished, the child turned to his father and said, "That isn't the way it goes."

0: Since you are reluctant to provide us with the location of the rebel base, I have chosen to test this station's destructive power on your home planet of Alderaan.
1: But we have no weapons. You can't.
2: You will prefer another target, a military target?
0: Then name the system. This will be the last time. Where is the rebel base?
1: Dantu. They're on Dantu.
0: Well, you see, Lord Vader, she can be reasonable. Continue with the operation. You may fire when ready.
1: What?
0: Your sergeant, sir. Dantooine is too remote to make an effective demonstration, but don't worry. We will deal with your rebel friends soon enough.

0: don't think so.
1: Rewind the side that's close to the beginning.
2: You can't rewind on this. Is it at the beginning?
1: Rewind.
3: Should we go back and do this over again?
1: No, just let it go. Pretty typical.

0: one thing where it's just an old
1: Did me and Greg miss that part?
2: Yeah.
1: Oh, shit. We can't go back. Good that you mentioned Sean in the song, so I don't feel so bad about him not being here.
2: I don't feel bad. I tried to get him up.
1: Yeah. He's always tired.
3: Yeah.
1: You were drinking pretty heavily back then.
2: Really drunk.
1: That's why Eric said don't drink heavily.

0: brownies at that party.
1: Oh, man. Oh, really?
0: Yeah.
1: Brownies?
0: Oh. I'll save you.
1: Marijuana? No. Almond.
2: Walnut? Sad. You always think like that?
1: Brown.
2: You know I like walnut brownies.
1: Little girl. Brown.
3: Little brown girl.
1: Look at that brownie.
0: You said Mary Wonka, right?
1: Whoa!
0: Where are you at?
1: Mary Wonka.
0: Ouch.
1: That's a nice brownie you got there.
0: Hey, can you get me one?

0: unhappy with everything. There's a, my friend Maurice has a lower vocal than the one that we were playing this afternoon. Right.
1: Yeah.
0: You heard it. You heard the one that was being played?
1: Uh-huh. It was the first one that we were like,
0: but
1: oh,
0: we did,
1: maybe that's
0: no,
1: two.
0: We did two.
1: Yeah, the second one.
0: No, we did three.
1: We did three?
0: Yeah, my friend Maurice. The only reason we had such hard times is because we were so burned out by that time.

0: Hey, I got my Coca-Cola.
1: Come back to me, trailer.
2: You just even know I.
0: Yeah.
1: Oh, what's the lad's problem? He's got a hate on his back. Not too late for the scarf. He's got no hair on his head.
2: He's picking to be mad.
1: The lad thinks he's an African American.
0: I'll kill you.
1: What?

0: This is Lee Hazelwood.
1: And Nancy Sinatra.
0: You know, some velvet morning when I'm straight, I'm gonna turn on
1: WGXC Macra, Hudson Catskill.
0: Hey, cowboy, where'd you get that funny hat?
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Thank you. Was at this conference seance in CalArts in Los Angeles, and I met this writer, Madeleine Ginz, and I would like to present a short meditation on the title of one of her books. What the President Will Say and Do. What the President Will Say and Do. What the President Will Say and Do. What the President Will Say and Do. What the President Will Say and Do. What the President Will Say and Do. What the President Will Say and Do. What the President Will Say and Do. What the President Will Say and Do. What the President Will Say and Do. What the President Will Say and Do. What the President Will Say and Do. What the President Will Say and Do. What the President Will Say and Do. What the President Will Say and Do. What the President Will Say and Do. What the President Will Say and Do. What the President Will Say and Do. What the President Will Say and Do. What the President Will Say and Do.

0: together as the 99%.
1: We have come together as the 99%.
0: There are major responsibilities.
1: There are major responsibilities.
0: Linked to your decision.
1: Linked to your decision.
0: To assemble here in community.
1: To assemble here in community.
0: So how can we be together?
1: So how can we be together?
0: How can we be together?
1: How can we be together?
0: In a unity?
1: In a unity.
0: That is not. Simplistic?
1: Simplistic.
0: And oppressive?
1: And oppressive.
0: How can we be together in a unity that is complex?
1: How can we be together in a unity that is complex?
0: And emancipatory.
1: And emancipatory.
0: And so here, I evoke the black feminist. Audre Lorde. Differences must not be merely tolerated.
1: Must not be merely tolerated.
0: But seen as a fund of necessary polarities.
1: As a fund of necessary polarities.
0: Between which
1: our creativity
0: can spark
1: and spark
0: like a dialectic.

0: Just back a little bit, that's all.
1: Hands off. Don't
2: worry. Park rules?
3: Was the edge of the park?
2: Not causing no problem.
0: Edge of the park?
3: Yeah.
4: By the curb.
3: By the curb? That's so the sidewalk's part of the car? Part of the park?
4: You've been issued a warning about the Trump, that's it.
5: Are you going to pick him up and leave or not?
6: Yeah, you guys making it up as you go?
5: Are you going to pick him up and leave, yes or no?
6: Yeah.
5: That's it.
6: It sounds like you're making it up as you go, though.
7: We'll take care of it. We understand what you're doing.
5: Let's go. Get him out of here. Let's go. That's enough. Trump's a vote.
7: We need a
6: person.
8: Up,
6: man.
8: What's the law? Anybody know what law they broke?
6: Yeah, what
9: music,
6: is the law?
9: Man.
6: What's the ordinance?
9: What law did they break? You can't just do this. It's not a police state. You have to have a law. You want to arrest people? You have to have a law.
6: You guys just
9: have to have a law.
6: You guys can't come marching in here.
9: No, I don't want to be arrested.
6: What is he, like Nazis and
0: That's it.
6: It's like Nazis.
0: You guys are giving a warning.
6: That's crazy.

So no top music is unreasonable.

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0: 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Northwest winds around 10 miles.
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crew to 655. Let's wait for your release. I need it again, drivers, over. Crew to 655.

winds around 10 miles an hour. On tonight.

70. Northwest winds around 10 miles an hour. Monday night, partly cloudy. Highs around 70. Northwest winds around 10 miles an hour. Monday night.

0: partly cloudy. Highs.
1: 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I need it again, drivers, over.

0: throughout the evening. Before walking, Brian Roberts was a serious mistake, but we can pick that up at the bottom of the eighth inning. The Yankees, down 3-1, started to climb back in the game in the third. Damon Walk was forced. Jeter singled, and Cabrera went to second. The pitch is swung on and grounded weakly to second. The Yankees, down 3-1, started to climb back in the game in the third. Damon Walk was forced. Jeter singled, and Cabrera went to second. Posada hit by a pitch, and the batter was Bernie Williams.
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Hi, I'm 31 Down, Ryan Holsoppel. I'd like to thank Free 103 and congratulate them on their anniversary. I'm just going to jump right to it here and wait till everybody kind of filters out. But I just want to start this off with a scan of the wireless spectrum of all the devices in here. So I'm going to fire up Terminal here. And let's see, here's Terminal. I'm going to say a new Terminal. And we're just going to make a scan. First, I'm going to look for my default gateway in the room. So I'm going to type in root minus n there, and I get 192.168.1, and then we're going .1.1, and then let's do a nmap scan of that over all the ports in the spectrum here. So we're going to do nmap minus sn, and then that's the router, the default gateway IP, 192.168.1.1, and then we're going to do CIDR block notation and say 24 to give us a scan of all the devices on our subnet, and we're going to run that, and we'll let that go while we start here. Okay, so that's been initiated. Hello, listeners, and welcome back to our Saturday evening show broadcast. For those just tuning in, this is Mike Sharpie. Now, I'm just your friendly neighborhood penetration tester, which means I help some of this country's best top corporations, top businesses, find vulnerabilities, which means I can help some of this country's best corporations find holes in their networks, and then I plug them. I really love what I do. Some days I feel kind of like a crime fighter, you know? Like Encyclopedia Brown or Scruffy McGruff, you know? So in my spare time, I've started using the skills that I've honed at the pen test company, and I try to seek out those cryptocurrency con men and help put them to justice where they belong with the rest of the thieves, you know? A lot of these lowlifes think they can go on and hide in the dark web. But if there's one thing I've learned in my career, that nothing is secret on the internet. It's all out there for someone with the right skills to find. I was driving over here after stopping at Hardee's for breakfast, and I was thinking about when Mr. Sessions brought down the Alpha Bay last July. And I thought I'd go in and find the sound clip so we can all enjoy. Kind of reaffirms to me what it is to be a penetration tester in this world. Thank you, Mr. Sessions.

0: The dark net is not a place to hide. Today, the Department of Justice announces the takedown of a dark web market, Alpha Bay. This is the largest dark market web place takedown in world history. This group serviced more than 40,000 illegal vendors, people who sell illegal products. There were more than 250,000 listings for illegal drugs and toxic chemicals on Alpha Bay. Earlier this year, 122 vendors advertised fentanyl and 238 advertised heroin. And we know of several Americans who were killed by drugs on Alpha Bay. One victim was just 18 years old when in February she overdosed on a powerful synthetic opioid which she had bought on Alpha Bay. The drug was shipped right to her house through the mail. A little more than a week after her death, a victim in Orange County, Florida, died of an overdose from a drug bought on Alpha Bay. You are not safe. You cannot hide. We will find you, dismantle your organization and network, and we will prosecute you. The dark net is not a place to hide. We will use every tool we have to stop criminals perpetuated by the perverted technology. The dark net is not a place to hide. The dark net is not a place to hide. The dark net is not a place to hide.
1: To hide, especially when you have guys like with me out there making America safe. You may remember last week a new ransomware called BlockE has hit the net and is taking down some office parks in the Columbus, Ohio area. For those of you that may be affected, and I cannot stress this enough, do not pay the ransom. Sure, you might get some of your data back, but at what cost? By refusing to pay this ransom, you're refusing to fund these digital criminals. There are a lot of ways criminals are making money on the dark web these days, and it's not all viruses and ransomware. A lot of them peddle illegal substances through their vendors. Websites like Alpha Bay, Nucleus Market, Dream Market, and the Silk Road 3.0. These dark markets are so easy for anyone to access using the Tor browser. Literally, children are getting onto sites like Crypto Market and Outlaw Market and buying all sorts of narcotics, pornography, and other bad, really bad stuff. We have to stop them. I'm on the case to find out who is perpetrating these BlockE ransomware attacks, how to stop it, and what their motive is. There's a BlackFrog Bitcoin ATM in the Columbus area that I've been staking out for the past month in my free time. I've noticed some reoccurring traffic, and I've tailed these Bitcoin baddies all over the Columbus area, notably to the Wendy's restaurant at 799 South High Street, right across from the Taco Bell and beside the Salon Lofts German Village. Now, BlackFrog ATMs, yep, BlackFrog. That's the company that's enabling these cryptocurrency con men to cash out their bitcoins, lining their pockets with the moolah of innocent people. There aren't many places to let you convert your bitcoins into cold hard cash in the East. You've got there's a BP/Dunkin' Donuts in the Philadelphia area you can go to, and there's one in Columbus, Ohio. So that means that most Bitcoin ATMs I can go to in the New York area, I can put money into my Bitcoin wallet, but I need a special ATM to get money back from my Bitcoin wallet to cash out. So if I've created the BlockE ransomware that I locked down on your computer, if that happens, I want to make you pay. You go to a Bitcoin ATM and you pay my ransom, and then I go to the Bitcoin ATM and I get that cash in my pocket. So I just go around to these Bitcoin ATMs and kind of sit there and watch. The one in Ohio is at a place called Tobacco International. So Back to the blocky and the ransomware. I'm at Wendy's on the high street now, and I've logged into their free Wi-Fi, and so has this perpetrator. I've been following him for a while. He likes to drink Frosties. And I think we'll find out what he's looking at on the local net and see what he's buying, perhaps on the Alpha Bay. So I've gone into what I've done before. I set up a scan. It looks like we're, it still says 93% done with a few minutes waiting. So in the meantime, I'd like to run this advertisement. This special's brought to you by Blue Apron. While we're waiting for this crack, the Wi-Fi, I want to just take the moment to talk about Blue Apron. Now, they're not sponsoring our broadcast or anything, so you know this is truth. I wouldn't endorse anything I'm not truly impressed by. Ever since Cheryl left, I never really learned to cook. But this Blue Apron thing, they send it right to my studio, and it really only takes about an hour to get the thing going. Last night, I had this amazing barmoody and herb couscous, honey nut squash, spice laban, which is stuff I hadn't even heard of before I got it in the mail. I didn't know what couscous is, but it's pretty tasty, kind of dry. So now, while I'm still waiting for this to complete, it says 93% of all devices are scanned in the room. I'm going to first set up my browser to use the proxy chains. So I'm going to go back into another terminal, and like we've done before to set up proxy chains, I'm going to say start network tour. And then let that run. Now I'm going to say proxy chains. And then I'm going to use Firefox. So this basically cloaks my IP address as we're doing this. It puts a proxy chain to make it seem like my IP is not coming from Columbus, Ohio, but I could be coming from the United Kingdom. I could be coming from the Philippines. It makes up proxy chains every 10 minutes. So basically, I can elude anybody as to the fact here in Columbus, Ohio, that I'm sitting at the, there's some activity out there. I'm sitting at the Wendy's running a security scan. Still saying it's about 93% done. Good. So while that's going, I'm going to open a new terminal. Here. And now, I'm going to find a victim on this chart that's been going through. And I see, let's see, I know he's on a phone. And I know that it's a Mac phone, it's an Apple phone, and it's the IP address is 192.168.1.47. So that's the person I think who has been buying a lot of and selling a lot of Bitcoin. So I'm going to enter that in. I'm going to say nmap, and then I'm going to say that. Dash S, capital V, and then my 2.168.1.47. Now, that's the IP address of the victim. So I've started an nmap onto his phone. So now I'm going to open another terminal. As always with this fun stuff, we open many terminal windows. Go. Still working. Oh, I'm going to make sure that I'm forwarding my IP forward. So I'm going to say cat. So let's see. Echo. One. Here. POC. SYS. Slash net. Slash IPv. Four. Slash IP. Underscore. There. Maybe a typo. Good. So now I'll check this again. And how are we looking on time out there? 18. A couple minutes? Okay, let's see if I can initiate this on it. So I'm going to open up another terminal, and I'm going to do an SSL strip. So SSL strip, and then minus P, minus L, and then port that I'm going to look at is 8080. So I'm looking at any data coming in port 8080. Then I open another terminal. And now I'm going to spoof this, do an ARP spoof. So this is basically, I'm creating a man-in-the-middle attack. And I'm going to let this run now as my time goes out, and we'll check in later and see if I can catch into his phone. But what I'm basically doing is doing a man-in-the-middle attack. So here we have a router at the Wendy's, and the Wendy's router that everybody logs into, an IP address of something like 192.168.1.1. And then I have a telephone. So my phone sends packets directly to that router. That router sends them out to the wide internet. But our little local network between my phone and the router, I'm injecting my computer between it, a man in the middle. So then, if I spoof with my computer and tell every time this phone talks to the router, I'm also saying, hey, I'm the MAC address, that unique hardware ID of this phone. So then, I tell the router, every time the router sends packets back to the phone, hey, I'm the MAC address of this phone, because I've figured out both of their MAC addresses. Eventually, the router becomes confused and cuts out sending it directly to the phone and sends it to my computer and to the phone. And the phone will always send packets back to the router before they go to the wide address. So we're sending it to my computer and out. So I'm becoming the man in the middle with this computer. So then I can see everything that goes through the network that's on your phone wirelessly through radio waves. It's pretty exciting. The good thing is that unless you're on an HTTP, if you're on an HTTPS secure site, it's a little bit harder for me to find out passwords and logins and such. But the good thing is I've initiated an SSL strip, which basically I'm just listening for cookies for a long period of time. And eventually you may log out of your Facebook and then log back in, and I'll see your login, your username, and your password on a public Wi-Fi network at Wendy's. So let's check back a little bit later. We'll see if my man-in-the-middle attack has succeeded. So tune in again on Saturday Night Broadcast to learn a little bit more about man-in-the-middle attacks, session hijacking, and saving America. Thank you.

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1: 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In the original 2002 transmission, commissioned by the Walker Arts Center, a computer voice read aloud the entire source code for the Linux kernel into an online stream and an ad hoc FM station. This took just shy of 594 days. In this much shorter snippet, you'll hear strings of characters meant for interpretation by the programming language compiler, as well as a few annotations that the software developers left. The artists in Radio Qualia, Adam Hyde and Honor Harger, described Free Radio Linux as an audio distribution of their Linux kernel, suggesting that this popular open source operating system could spread to new users over the airwaves.
2: Zero, closing parenthesis, opening curly brackets, dir equals sign zero. X 0400000 semicolon slash asterisk SGL out opening parenthesis post greater than sign EO closing parenthesis slash CDR equals sign MPI spacing underscore SCSIIO spacing underscore control spacing underscore right semicolon slash asterisk data out opening parenthesis post greater than sign yoke greater than sign dev closing parenthesis slash closing curly bracket else opening curly bracket len equals sign zero semicolon closing curly bracket tag equals sign MPI spacing underscore SCSIIO spacing underscore control spacing underscore SIMPLEQ to the devices slash if opening parenthesis SCPNT hyphen minus greater than sign device hyphen minus greater than sign tag spacing underscore supported closing parenthesis opening curly bracket slash asterisk some drives are too stupid to handle fairness issues with tag pooling period. We throw in the odd order tag to stop them starving themselves period. Slash if opening parenthesis jiffies hyphen minus HD hyphen minus greater than sign tag spacing underscore tick closing parenthesis greater than sign opening parenthesis 5 asterisk hertz closing parenthesis opening curly bracket tag equals sign MPI spacing underscore SCSIIO spacing underscore control spacing underscore ORDERIDQ semicolon HD hyphen minus greater than sign tag spacing underscore tick equals sign jiffy semicolon number at zero slash asterisk these are always zero exclamation mark opening parenthesis. Because this is a place for the device driver to dynamically assign tag numbers any way it sees fit period.
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3: This is Wavefarm Radio Art Fellow Karen Werner. You're about to hear a 2016 radio art piece called Memories of Zara by Jeanette El Haouli and José Augusto Manes. Jeanette El Haouli is a fixture in the Brazilian radio art scene and beyond. She has produced radio art pieces for networks around the world, and for 15 years she produced the program New Music Radio for Thinking Ears at a radio station in Londrina, Brazil. Jeanette El Haouli has also worked for many years in Brazil as a professor and researcher in radio art. José Augusto Manes is a Brazilian electroacoustic composer, performer, sound designer, and professor. Their collaborative piece, Memories of Zara, is a radio play that revolves around a 1998 recording of Jeanette El Haouli's mother a month before she died. Her mother's name was Zara Jaja El Haouli. The artists write, quote, Zara was born in 1918 in Zal, between the mountains of Lebanon and the Bekaa Plateau. In 1948, at the age of 30, married and with three children, she left everything behind, bringing only the memories of her distant Lebanon, to which she never returned. In this piece, we hear a story that can be felt by all those who immigrated and still immigrate today. The soundscapes used in the work were imagined by the artists based on information obtained about the places of origin. The songs correspond to the repertoire of records they listen to in their daily lives, which together with the tuning of the Lebanese radio stations remain the only sound links maintained with their homeland. End quote. Memories of Zara was broadcast on Radio MEC-FM in Rio and is 17 minutes long.

0: Estou muito feliz. 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Já é brasileira, nasceu em Gambé.
1: You just heard Memories of Zara by Janet El Haouli and José Augusto Manes. 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
2: 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In the spirit of Hans Fleisch, and with a nod to the rich history of Hörspiel, Julian Ottavi and Jenny Pickett of APO 33 and Electro Pixel 12 present 2 hours live from WGXC's Acre Studio. The first hour features the Hörspiel Machine with Ben Owen, Nikki Lint, Seth Cluett, Heidi Nielsen, Ambuscus, Gael Segalin, Marinos Koutsomikalis, Solar Return featuring Pickett and Ottavi, and Dinah Bird, plus Jean-Philippe Renou. In the second hour, Ottavi and Pickett perform their own live composition in three parts, a subterranean murmuring of solar winds and electromagnetic sound interference delivers listeners into an odyssey of river sounds. LF, VLF, drone syncopation, muted Morse, Kodar cameos, and frequency modulation synthesis serves up raw conversations between radio receivers and electronics. A dizzying storm of entomological calls, clicks, and fluttering wings conjures a global universe of insect cues and codes. Warbled utterances of plasma waves collide into fragments of phantom broadcasts and the faint echo of voices in the wilderness, imprinting this multifarious audio creation to memory. Let's tune in now.
3: All right. We are live in the WGXC Acre studio with Julian Ottavi and Jenny Pickett.
4: We're going to present this, what we call the Hörspiel Machine, because it's an AI that we organize in a radio show, permanent radio show, around 10 sound artists made a piece for this machine. And so, yeah, the first example of the use of radio medium was to produce art, sound art and radio art was in this German Hörspiel, and it's been the foundations of all that radio play. So it's a reference to the history of radio art. And in the same time, this through AI and a new form of retransformations of what is airplay, airwaves today or in the future. So we had...
3: Tell us who the artists are, because there's some great artists on that list.
4: Yeah. So the idea was to bring sound artists from the different places where we've been touring the festival. So I forgot to say that we also did 2 days of the festival in Cyprus.
5: We will do in Paris as well.
4: Yeah, I say that. And so we had Ben Owen, which is sound artist from New York City. Nikki Lint, she's also a sound artist working a lot with sound from underwater. And she's been collaborating with A.D. Nielsen, which is an artist also that you know very well here, because she's have some piece in the garden. And she's also a sound artist using meteorology and satellites. And Thet Cluett, also a sound artist living in New York City. Ambuscus,
5: who works a lot with radio memories and audio archives, oral histories. Gail Segalin, who's a French musician and sound artist. She's worked a lot with electroacoustic composition and mixing sound for film, as well as psychogeographical projects.
4: Marinos
5: Koutsimikalis, who's a Greek artist. He's a He's somebody who works a lot with different technologies, making generative systems. He's quite into post-digital and electronic circuitry.
4: And then Dina Bird and Jean-Philippe Renaud, which was also English, Franco-English radio artist. And then we also bring some pieces with Jenny inside. So
3: it's a great lineup. And some of our listeners may have heard some of those voices and works from them before. But does this? Do we need any introduction for what you're gonna, what they're doing, or?
4: So their piece has been remixed in this machine, this Ospin machine, that is basically mixing all the sound in normally on the 10 speakers. So it's a specialization system, and it's actually running now in Nantes in an exhibition, and it will run in Paris in another exhibition. But what we hear here is the stereo version. So no, I think it's. We're gonna listen 45 minutes, which is an extract of the machine that runs and work for 2 months now. So it could, yeah, it's different every time. So basically, so we're gonna just drop in for 45 minutes listening of that.
3: All right. Well, let's drop in on that then. Turn this down, and we're ready to go whenever you are.
4: That's it.

I'm going to go to the next one.

A future where we heal together and we see and hear one another.

0: Elizabeth McConkie, Elizabeth Maniscalco, Elizabeth Hanson, Elizabeth Parker, Elizabeth Pizer, Elizabeth Austin, Elizabeth Rowe. Elizabeth Scola Davis, Elizabeth Vanessa Harper, Elizabeth Fisher, Elle Merton, Ellen Band, Ellen Seeker Visual, Ellen Christopher, Ellen Strauss, Ellen Foreman, Elizabeth Toth-Sewitch, Ellen Seek, Elizabeth Lodden.
1: Deborah Pritchard, Delia Duncan.

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0: right, we've been listening to the Horsefield Machine for about 45 minutes or so on WGXC Acra. And now you guys are going to do a live performance.
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1: 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First part is with a Watch the Sound of River. And then a second one will be more with hacked radio receivers and electronics. 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
0: Thank you. Thank you very much. Thank you.

It was an idea.

And what? Great question. It's interesting. Like, one, is there already Forest Service? You have a authority in place. And they, in terms of do that. So what it means for you, you know, they look a certain way and they talk a certain way and they

MIT had a dual major, music and electrical engineering. And like this,

0: That was Julian Ottavi and Jenny Pickett of APO 33 and Electro Pixel 12, presenting 2 hours live from WGXC's Acre Studio. The first hour featured the Horsepeel Machine with Ben Owen, Nikki Lint, Seth Cluett, Heidi Nielsen, Amble Skuse, Gael Segalen, Marinos Koutsomikalis, Solar Return featuring Pickett and Ottavi, and Dinah Bird with Jean-Philippe Renou. In the second hour, Ottavi and Pickett performed their own live composition in three parts, giving us various reflections on river sounds, electronics, and a storm of sounds from our global community of insects. You can learn more about this work in Wave Farm's Radio Art Archive at wavefarm.org.
1: This is Karen Werner. The radio piece we are about to hear from the Wave Farm Radio Art Archive was created by Finnish radio artist Hari Huhtamäki. Kalevelijana, Changes in the Ecology of the Mind, was created in 1986 by Hari Huhtamäki, along with four collaborators. Hari Huhtamäki founded the famous radio atelier at Yle, the national broadcasting network in Finland. The text in Kalevelijana comes from the Finnish national epic, the Kalevala. The title of the piece is actually a made-up word. It refers to the Kalevala poem, while also evoking other famous epics, like the Sanskrit epic Ramayana. The soundscape of Kalevelijana was recorded in various remote and urban parts of Finland, and is combined with sounds of drums, wood, traditional herding instruments, and the sound of a saxophone playing on the streets of Helsinki. What emerges is a hybrid radio piece blurring drama, documentary, and music. Huhtamäki says Kalevelijana is about Finnish identity and changes in the Finnish ecology of mind, spanning pagan, Christian, and capitalist eras. New American Radio adapted this piece for American radio listeners in 1986, including the original Finnish with English translation. This adapted bilingual version of Hari Huhtamäki's Kalevelijana, Changes in the Ecology of the Mind, is 26 minutes long.
2: Yksin. Yksin.

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Patroness of the lowland country, Earth Mother, let the tender blade spring upward. Let the earth support and cherish life.

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1: These are what mournful thoughts resemble. These the thoughts the long-tailed duck might ponder. 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

0: Kalevalayana by Tepo Hauta Aho, Hari Hutamaki, Pekka Lapi, Seppo Pakunainen, and Pekka Rohoranta. English translation by the English Center in Helsinki, with the voice of Regina Beyer. Kalevalayana was the winner of the prestigious 1987 Prix Futura competition in West Berlin, Germany. New American Radio wishes to thank Hari Hutamaki and Elias Radio for their cooperation in presenting an edited version of the work for American audiences.
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1: Rainbow
0: Chug Bandit. Bandit.
1: Rainbow
0: Bandit.
1: Rainbow
0: Chug Bandit.
1: Rainbow Chug
0: Bandit. Bandit.
1: Rainbow
0: Bandit.
1: Rainbow
0: Chug Bandit.
1: Rainbow Chug
0: Bandit. Bandit.
1: Rainbow
0: Bandit.
1: Rainbow
0: Chug
1: Bandit.
0: Rainbow Chug Bandit.
1: Bandit.
0: Rainbow Bandit.
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0: Chug
1: Bandit.
0: Rainbow Chug Bandit.
1: Bandit.
2: Sound. And it's a sort of a canonic text sound. And it's a sort of a canonic exploitation of text sound. And it's a sort of a canonic exploitation of words alone. His most recent composition, probably that was destined to be a very famous one, is based on the words rainbow, chug, banded, and bomb. Rainbow, chug, banded, and bomb. Rainbow,
1: chug,
2: chug,
1: banded,
2: banded,
1: and bomb,
2: and bomb.
1: Rainbow,
2: I don't
1: chug,
2: know what it is.
1: Rainbow,
2: banded,
1: chug,
2: and
1: banded,
2: rainbow,
1: bomb,
2: chug,
1: I don't know what it is.
2: Banded,
1: rainbow,
2: and
1: chug,
2: bomb,
1: banded,
2: rainbow,
1: and
2: chug,
1: bomb,
2: banded,
1: I don't know what it is.
2: Rainbow,
1: bomb,
2: chug,
1: rainbow,
2: banded,
1: chug,
2: and
1: bomb,
2: banded,
1: I don't know what it is.
2: Rainbow,
1: rainbow,
2: chug,
1: banded,
2: banded,
1: and
2: bomb,
1: I don't know what it is.
2: Rainbow,
1: chug,
2: chug,
1: banded,
2: and
1: bomb,
3: unidentified flying object, and
4: this seems
3: fits,
4: to
3: I mean,
4: fit.
3: My mouth is open,
4: my
3: eyes
4: of
3: convergence
4: on
3: some
4: unidentified
3: flying
4: object,
3: unidentified
4: flying
3: object,
4: and
3: my
4: this
3: fits,
4: subject
3: I mean,
4: of
3: my
4: discussion
3: mouth is
4: open,
3: my
4: unidentified
3: eyes
4: flying
3: on
4: some
3: object,
4: unseen.
3: It seems to
4: fit
3: unidentified
4: flying
3: object
4: of discussion,
3: and
4: this
3: unidentified
4: flying
3: open
4: object,
3: eyes
4: convergence
3: on some
4: unseen
3: my
4: subject of discussion,
3: identified
4: flying
3: unidentified
4: flying
3: object.
4: This
3: fits
4: and
3: it opens
4: my
3: to fit
4: eyes
3: convergence
4: on
3: some
4: unseen
3: unidentified
4: flying
3: object.

0: time being.
1: For harmonies to call it right of spring,
0: discords pass.
1: The season
0: let
1: when on joyous
0: with
1: wing
0: in the birds
1: action.
0: Melodious
1: then
0: carols
1: happy sing,
0: thought
1: and harmonies
0: in,
1: brass, in
0: everything.
1: And
0: clang,
1: he
0: clash,
1: who could
0: clatter,
1: write the right
0: clatter,
1: of spring
0: clang,
1: and
0: if
1: clash,
0: I be right.
1: Now this is
0: by
1: about
0: right
1: Wagner
0: wing.
1: And just observe the similarity of the last line and clang clash clatter clatter clang and clash. That's about Wagner. Now and it then crash, clash, cling, clang, bing, bang, bing. This is about Stravinsky 40 years later, and I bet that the guy who wrote the Stravinsky poem was a great admirer of Wagner, of course. And so it goes, you know. So I made up a formula. I said that a modernistic monstrosity in 20 years becomes a sophisticated curiosity, and in another 20 years becomes a modern masterpiece. Once you step on the tonic, you step on the tonic again, you know, just feel that, well, we've heard that tonic again, and we've heard that dominant again. Let's do something new. Once you step on the tonic, you step on the tonic again, you know, just feel that, well, we've heard that tonic again, and we've heard that dominant again. Let's do something new.
0: Step on the tonic, you step
1: once
0: on
1: you
0: the tonic
1: step
0: again,
1: on the tonic,
0: you know,
1: just
0: step on
1: feel
0: the tonic
1: well,
0: again,
1: you step
0: know, on the tonic,
1: feel that, well,
0: step
1: we've
0: on the tonic
1: again,
0: again,
1: you know,
0: and
1: we'll
0: heard that
1: step on
0: the
1: tonic,
0: let's
1: step
0: on
1: the tonic again, you know, just feel that, well,
0: once you step on the tonic,
1: you step on the tonic
0: again,
1: you know,
0: just feel that,
1: well,
0: we've step on the tonic,
1: you
0: step
1: on
0: the tonic
1: again,
0: you know,
1: again.
0: Feel
1: let's
0: that, well,
1: do something
0: step on the tonic,
1: new.
0: You step on the tonic
1: once
0: again, you
1: step
0: know,
1: on the
0: just
1: tonic,
0: feel that, well, we've
1: step
0: on
1: the tonic
0: again, you know,
1: step
0: on the tonic
1: again,
0: you know,
1: just
0: feel that, well,
1: we
0: step on the tonic
1: again,
0: you know, just feel that, well, we've
1: step on the tonic
0: again,
1: step on
0: the tonic
1: again,
0: you
1: know,
0: just feel that, well, we've
1: step on the tonic,
0: step on the tonic,
1: step on the tonic
0: again,
1: you
0: know,
1: again, you
0: know,
1: just feel
0: that, well,
1: we've step on the tonic,
0: you
1: step on
0: the
1: tonic
0: again,
1: you know,
0: just feel that,
1: well,
0: we've
1: step on the tonic,
0: you
1: step on
0: the
1: tonic again, you know,
0: just feel that, well, we've
1: step on the tonic
0: again,
1: you know,
0: tonic
1: again, you know,
0: just feel that, well, we've
1: step on the tonic,
0: you
1: step on the tonic
0: again,
1: you know,
0: just feel that, well, we've
1: step on the tonic, you
0: step
1: on
0: the
1: tonic
0: again,
1: you know,
0: just
1: feel
0: that, well,
1: again, you
0: know,
1: step on the
0: tonic,
1: you step on the tonic again, you know,
0: just
1: feel
0: that,
1: well, we've step on the tonic,
0: you
1: step on the tonic again, you know,
0: just feel that, well, we've
1: step on the tonic, you step on the tonic again, you know,
0: just feel that, well, we've
1: step on the tonic, you step on the tonic again, you know,
0: just let's do something new.

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1: From the diary of Thomas Alva Edison.
2: My deafness did not prevent me from hearing the clicking of a telegraph instrument.
1: When I was as near to it as an operator as always must be.
2: From the start, I found that deafness was an advantage to a telegrapher.
1: While I could hear unerringly the loud ticking of the instrument, I could not hear other and perhaps distracting sounds.
2: It may be said that I was shut off from that particular kind of social intercourse, which is small talk.
1: I'm glad of it.
2: I couldn't hear, for instance, the conversations at the dinner tables of the boarding houses and hotels, where after I became a telegrapher, I took my meals.
1: Freedom from such talk gave me an opportunity to think out my problems.
2: I have no doubt that my nerves are stronger and better today than they would have been if I had heard all the foolish conversation and other meaningless sounds than normal people hear.
1: The things that I needed to hear, I have heard.
2: When I go over there from Orange,
1: New York seems rather a quiet place.
2: Not even that city is a strain upon my nerves.
1: Most of the strain of our modern life, I fancy, comes to us through our ears.
2: People with good hearing have become so accustomed to the uproar of civilization that uproar has become necessary to their lives.
1: A man talking in a boiler shop multiplies the volume of his voice by four or five times, and yet finds it difficult to make a man of normal hearing understand.
2: But I can hear talking in such noisy places with such difficulty. When I traveled much between New York and Orange on suburban trains,
1: while the train was running at full speed and roaring at its loudest, I would hear women telling secrets to one another, taking advantage of the noise.
2: I cannot conceive of such a thing as a spirit.
1: Imagine something that has no weight, no material form, no mass, in a word, imagine nothing.
2: I cannot be a party to the belief that spirits exist and can be seen under certain circumstances and can be made to tilt tables and rap chairs and do other things of a similar and unimportant nature.
1: The whole thing is so absurd.
2: I have been thinking for some time of a machine or apparatus which could be operated by personalities which have passed on to another existence or sphere.
1: Now follow me carefully. I don't claim that our personalities pass on to another existence or sphere.
2: I don't claim anything because I don't know anything about the subject.
1: For that matter, no human being knows.
2: But I do claim that it is possible to construct an apparatus which will be so delicate that if there are personalities in another existence or sphere who wish to get in touch with us in this existence or apparatus, at least give them a better opportunity to express themselves than the tilting tables and raps and Ouija boards and mediums and the other crude methods now purported to be the only means of communication.
1: In truth, it is the crudeness of the present method that makes me doubt the authenticity of purported communications with deceased persons.
2: Why should personalities in another existence or sphere waste their time working a little triangular piece of wood over a board with certain lettering on it?
1: I believe that if we are to make any progress in psychic investigation, we must do it with scientific apparatus.
2: And in a scientific manner.
1: Now, what I propose to do is to furnish psychic investigators with an apparatus which will give a scientific aspect to their work.
2: This apparatus, let me explain, is in the nature of a valve, so to speak.
1: That is to say, the slightest conceivable effort is made to exert many times its initial power for indicative purposes.
2: It is similar to a modern powerhouse, where a man with his relatively puny 1/8 horsepower turns a valve which starts a 50,000 horsepower steam turbine. My apparatus is along those lines, and yet the slightest effort which intercepts will be magnified many times so as to give us whatever form of record we desire for the purpose of investigation. Beyond that, I don't care to say anything further. In the evening, went out on the seawall, noticed a strange phosphorescent light in the west, probably caused by a baby moon just going down Chinaward. Thought at first the aurora borealis had moved out west. Went to bed early, dreamed of a demon with eyes 400 feet apart.
1: Or a sleeping dogwood tree water,
2: but a hunger scatters all sways and desire the ranks
1: and roofs of modern
2: inside the mind. There's a constant
1: do you speak radio?
2: It holds
1: inside the
2: mind's
1: giant
2: brace,
1: entangled
2: it holds
1: in the
2: gods of
1: expressions
2: gathered
1: race
2: all day.
1: But all of the 23
2: gods and spirits
1: on
2: me gathered
1: all
2: day, and
1: when necessary,
2: but all of the 23
1: shaped his course
2: to be clear with
1: the
2: reserve
1: has
2: necessary
1: close by his weapon,
2: large blue
1: syllables
2: the reserve has
1: he
2: carries a sharp
1: half-hour
2: and craves and
1: sets
2: the pilgrims
1: into
2: those
1: of ripe
2: age.
1: He carries
2: a sharpened
1: half-hour
2: and craves
1: and sets
2: the pilgrim
1: object
2: that
1: glows
2: of dark
1: age.
2: Great
1: helps
2: of
1: stooping
2: sweetly.
1: Damaged
2: angel
1: is what
2: they
1: call
2: his
1: dogwood
2: or object that glows
1: all
2: swaying
1: the
2: light
1: branches
2: and rifts
1: of
2: mock
1: embers.
2: Do you
1: speak
2: radio?
1: How
2: do you say?
1: All swaying,
2: entangled in the
1: ranks
2: of
1: brush
2: and
1: water,
2: wood
1: and
2: leaves,
1: walls and windows.
2: Do you speak
1: radio?
2: To be clear with
1: the
2: world,
1: say
2: rebuke the breezes were soft.
1: Asleep in the waves.
2: Asleep in the waves.
1: A white object.
2: They discovered new islands by following the flight of birds. The weather was heavy.
1: The
2: weather had cleared.
1: The weather had cleared.
2: The nights were moss.
1: The wind was light.
2: At dawn,
1: the nights were mild.
2: A very lovely river.
1: At dawn, the wind fell.
2: Beautiful mountains.
1: A very lovely river.
2: First lanes.
1: Wild mountains.
2: He shaped his course.
1: First lanes.
2: Wild.
1: Amaranth.
2: Dog that never barked.
1: The fishermen all ran away.
2: Mountains.
1: And dog that never barked. Mountains.
2: The ragged islands.
1: More lovely and clear. The ragged islands.
2: The breezes were soft.
1: Philosophers
2: sleep in the waves.
1: Say many
2: white
1: things.
2: Object. They discovered new islands by
1: for
2: following the flight of birds.
1: There were some people.
2: The weather was heavy.
1: Philosophers say
2: they fled.
1: When
2: the weather
1: anything.
2: Had cleared, the wind
1: to the
2: was
1: hour
2: light.
1: Of vespers. But then, where are these islands
2: and
1: now?
2: At dawn, the wind
1: and
2: fell.
1: The houses,
2: a very lovely
1: rule.
2: They
1: found no one.
2: Flight of mountains.
1: Forest of
2: Versailles,
1: wild cruising with a fat man again.
2: The fishermen all
1: then
2: ran away.
1: I don't want to be the only dog without shadows,
2: barked.
1: He said. How do
2: mountains
1: you say?
2: More
1: a boy goes by
2: clear.
1: With bread shaped like a baby. Another comes
2: islands.
1: Along with a dirty rope for a game.
2: Philosophers say
1: a pagan
2: things.
1: Grandmother dead on the road.
2: Ojo con la
1: daughter,
2: radio, for example.
1: Is like a mountain without rain.
2: There were
1: summer
2: people.
1: Enemy, the bad one, the old people say. The moon rides a big night animal just above the trees. It's very late. The crows are fast asleep, and the mockingbirds as well.
2: Up to the hour of vespers, but then where
1: the
2: are
1: trees
2: these islands
1: dream?
2: Now,
1: too?
2: And the houses,
1: the
2: they found no one. Forests of heaven.
1: Leaves, imagine.
2: The fat
1: there's birds,
2: I want to be the only place.
1: Or an abandoned
2: shadows,
1: house
2: he
1: full
2: said.
1: Of dirt.
2: How do you say a boy goes by with bread shaped like
1: a
2: baby?
1: Disaster gives
2: a
1: kiss to
2: the
1: no manager.
2: For a game,
1: or is as white as
2: his grandmother dead on the road.
1: The wind comes on
2: like
1: into the
2: thunder.
1: Don't
2: want to see
1: the
2: battles
1: on
2: the
1: shadows.
2: Say
1: the
2: moon rides a big
1: green
2: and
1: red far in
2: the
1: joy. Death and red things
2: said
1: he keeps my ex and y joining the radio
2: says.
1: Inside the giant sleeping lady.
2: Bad
1: answer
2: bread
1: and crazy hopes like an
2: abandoned house
1: full
2: of dirt. Clear wine.
1: She's a dish drying
2: sober.
1: Slowly all evening.
2: Disaster
1: touches
2: gives a kiss to the pale
1: on a rack
2: manager.
1: Near the kitchen
2: she
1: window.
2: Was as white as a
1: green elements
2: foot.
1: Of love. Don't bother.
2: The wind comes
1: in triple order
2: thing.
1: Of milk. Roses. Wet pavement. Come on, come on, come
2: some
1: on.
2: Some ghosts of a secret person, bad ones, that's a pleasant whisper going.
1: The
2: moon rides to take my
1: ex-wife
2: and joining
1: love
2: the wild grass
1: inside the giant sleeping lady.
2: As she manifests in Massachusetts rain, which, when red,
1: the trees drying slowly alive in the touch of the breezes on the kitchen window where these
2: leaves smell of old sad apples and flies inside a hot car and herbal medicines and stale meat, gingerbread, sperm inside a handkerchief and crescents, go-tos,
1: salt and candles, wild grass.
2: Wonderful care will be given when
1: it comes into the
2: when
1: which
2: she stays
1: alive,
2: inside,
1: she didn't care for,
2: where she always
1: smells
2: flies
1: old sad apples
2: in circles,
1: and flies inside a hot car,
2: herbal like the planet,
1: stale meat, death,
2: gingerbread,
1: said it keeps my handkerchief,
2: and crescents,
1: and tunes, and candles,
2: radios.
1: Wonderful care will be given
2: inside the
1: giant stays
2: inside,
1: where she always
2: flies
1: in circles,
2: red,
1: like
2: crazy
1: hopes. She's quiet. I'm sure she is.
2: Clarinets.
1: She's in the
2: spectacles for sale. Pawnbroker's window blurred by dust.
1: Pawnbroker's
2: imperfections in the glass. Tuscaloosa, 1832. Broken shifts were common glass.
1: Elements of love don't
2: bother. It disappears this easily. You might begin a tailor or a farmer's boy.
1: Broken
2: end up in sad, bloody trousers, lost in a fight for some iron,
1: and
2: full of serpents, bears, and wild people, as wild as you,
1: manifests and
2: but unable to make your noises,
1: when red,
2: or a servant for life to some dull and evil-minded old body in
1: smell of old
2: fresh
1: sad apples and
2: places
1: flies inside a hot car.
2: Didn't even have their real names yet. Or member of a gang in a wild and trashy city where no one knows you by your old name and country, where there were mockingbirds also just as here. There are forms of worship still, the blue jays
1: inside,
2: and people sleeping inside boxes and glittering white ships.
1: Where she always flies
2: and things you see, brown ham,
1: and
2: small red bird, a dreamy eye, a god
1: of
2: a fight mass, spindle-legged horses,
1: broken
2: shaking hands,
1: common man
2: whose body is missing, dolphin, unable
1: to make
2: birds fly fast, and
1: painted
2: silence, light up
1: and
2: sad,
1: dull,
2: who makes a curious ritual gesture with her left
1: ancient
2: brush of a bright green boat, whose past motionless beings,
1: but unable to make
2: happy chance,
1: servant,
2: naked
1: athletes,
2: dull and
1: tiles of
2: horseshoes.
1: The
2: lady who seems to be daydreaming while behind her coach, Eurynomus, a demon of Hades, dances with a
1: pretty
2: woman near a
1: bright
2: blue tree.
1: Country whistle,
2: tongues of prayer,
1: just as
2: scares
1: her
2: white
1: shores.
2: And sing me the song you sing after,
1: inside boxes
2: and
1: huge glittering white ships.
2: And things you see for no reason, a brown hand, a small red bird with a dreamy eye, a god in a wolf's head mask.
1: Spindle-legged horses.
2: Remember the time.
1: A woman shaking hands with a man whose body is missing. A brown hand.
2: Dolphins
1: are leaping.
2: Bird
1: with
2: birds fly past.
1: And
2: a god. A famous collection of grass.
1: Spindle-legged
2: distraction.
1: Makes a curious
2: a woman
1: ritual
2: shaking hands
1: with a man
2: at the keyboard. Young
1: past.
2: Angel
1: dolphins
2: and her shadow on the
1: birds fly past. And
2: naked and secret word
1: laws.
2: A dancing
1: girl
2: who
1: makes
2: a
1: curious
2: ritual
1: gesture.
2: A lady who
1: left
2: to deal with
1: a
2: bright
1: drinking
2: year
1: wine.
2: Past
1: motion.
2: Saxophones.
1: Collections of
2: the
1: sacred
2: athletes.
1: Voices.
2: Times.
1: Clean
2: idea
1: in
2: the
1: slanting country
2: song
1: you sing
2: while behind her couch.
1: The radio said,
2: Eurynomus, a demon of Hades,
1: remember the
2: dances
1: time
2: with a painted woman,
1: the
2: famous
1: collection
2: tree
1: of grass.
2: Tell me the
1: prayer,
2: scares
1: you, baby,
2: singing
1: the
2: song you sing after.
1: Young
2: the radio
1: angel
2: said,
1: and her
2: shadow. Remember the time,
1: bricks,
2: the famous collection of grass. Is hard to grasp and gleaming like a shack full of cats, all wakeful and dictionary
1: and
2: just a piece of tin inside his brain.
1: That
2: how do you say in radio
1: at the keyboard,
2: a piece of tin
1: young angel
2: inside his brain? Remember
1: word
2: people with nails in their heads,
1: then
2: a spirit inside a tree, a history of smells, a man
1: at by sparrows,
2: family,
1: sacks
2: of
1: courtship,
2: flavored like a dog from Memphis, for example. Even this old rat-like forest of do-right gets a late taste of grass. Someone's out whistling for that thin,
1: uncomfortable,
2: dangling bacon,
1: all wakeful
2: with the nasty late-night sweat all over it. On the river of breath, there's a thing like music, like the music of someone walking home after midnight down the middle of a wet, empty street in the city where the voices wander, where the voices collect, where they chase each other.
3: Thank you.
1: were drinking needle water.
2: Like cats chasing mockingbirds.
1: Sang in ice cream
2: voices in the houses.
1: This clean idea in the slain dreams.
2: Hard to grasp.
1: With nails in their hands.
2: Tracks
1: of
2: cats.
1: Reiterated
2: voices.
1: Smells.
2: A piece of tin
1: inside his brain.
2: How do you say in radio?
1: That was what the old man longed to hear.
2: Members, for example,
1: with nails
2: sailing out across the empty
1: thread
2: like feathers and chains.
1: Misreiterations.
2: Correct me if I'm
1: someone's
2: wrong.
1: Someone's adversely rage
2: and sweet aversion for the secret names of his tongue's old
1: rat-like
2: forest and
1: distraught
2: gets a late sweat all the wind.
1: Someone's out whistling
2: the river of
1: the
2: river
1: of breath.
2: There's a dangling bacon.
1: The one that floats beneath the vault of the ribs.
2: In the river of breath, there's a thing like music,
1: like the music of someone
2: that walks home after midnight
1: down the middle of a wet,
2: empty street in the
1: city where they chase
2: each other.
1: Wander
2: where the voices collect, where they chase each other like cats. Chase mockingbirds.
1: Like cats chase mockingbirds,
2: and where
1: the houses fill with
2: maybe things that look like beings,
1: trapped
2: animals
1: in
2: the houses,
1: lines
2: and circles.
1: That was what the old man,
2: dog-headed man
1: in
2: ecstasy,
1: across
2: boundaries
1: that
2: in the slow river, all the difficult
1: sailing out across the world,
2: world
1: lie
2: down
1: in
2: the change into ships with white sails.
1: So he told the others,
2: going down to Mobius Street,
1: where there are no witches now,
2: although there were in 1839,
1: one name
2: was Alaria, and she was like a white oak stripped of bark and left to wither, except she did not wither. She wandered the city as a small fat animal on the shambling walk,
1: animals
2: dragging her snaky tail through the trees, so whispery and itchy,
1: so
2: like the ghosts of sailing ships
1: in this slow
2: breaking with gods and
1: all the difficult things. This world.
2: And red bodies of demons and crows go past her. Amused at her movements and motions. But she doesn't care.
1: We'll lie down
2: in this slow rain. It's raining.
1: All the difficult
2: she's crawling
1: things
2: in a flooded vein.
1: With white sails.
2: She's lie down
1: and will change. So
2: to
1: show
2: the information
1: with
2: being his
1: sails.
2: Business as it
1: going
2: were.
1: Down to
2: my friend old Mr. Love, who saw
1: a
2: red-eyed kind of dog inside
1: were.
2: His dream, who later saw that same or a similar animal.
1: One, her name
2: at the edge
1: Alethea.
2: Of a stand of sweet gum trees and briars.
1: And she was like a white oak.
2: Like a wolf with his wife
1: park.
2: And children
1: left.
2: Near a tall woman river. All of them, the color of dead trees.
1: So he told the others.
2: Except that none wolves.
1: She did not go down the Mobile.
2: Not
1: she
2: to
1: wandered
2: me.
1: The city as a star.
2: That,
1: no
2: that reminded him of his dream,
1: or
2: so he says.
1: Dragging her snaky tail.
2: One philosopher
1: so
2: whispering
1: nocturnal
2: sounds. Not able to sleep on a long night because burn
1: bodies wandered the city
2: of
1: Rome.
2: Go past her. The phone rings in the building across the alley. Someone coughs.
1: So whispering,
2: somewhere nearby,
1: she's
2: a woman is crying.
1: She's
2: just shouting before. Turn something,
1: and
2: then turn yourself
1: information
2: along with it.
1: Being his business,
2: dragons hide inside
1: deep
2: waters.
1: Old Mr. Love,
2: what shape a single one of us is often dreaming
1: and
2: turned round about like
1: later
2: a
1: saw that same or a similar animal at the edge of a stand.
2: A little space
1: of
2: after,
1: gum trees
2: the mouth
1: briars.
2: Of the beast is very soft. Burning
1: like
2: water
1: wolf,
2: someday soon,
1: with
2: the
1: his
2: dogs
1: wife and children.
2: She'll keep silence. A man may be in a dark place, philosophers say. Listen.
1: It's a tall woman
2: who's
1: crawling in a flooded vein.
2: A bunch of
1: dead trees.
2: Information
1: of being his business.
2: Not wolves.
1: My friend old
2: Mr. Love.
1: Dry them
2: and
1: wash
2: that
1: eyed street
2: dog
1: that's
2: in
1: the
2: oil.
1: He later
2: men
1: saw her say
2: a
1: nocturnal sound at the edge of a stand.
2: Not able to sleep
1: on
2: the poison
1: vipers.
2: The eye of a wolf with
1: his
2: wife
1: and children.
2: Prophets
1: of
2: the
1: building. All of them
2: the
1: color
2: of the active generation wolves.
1: Not to harden
2: somewhere nearby.
1: Well,
2: that
1: reminds
2: all Greek
1: shouting
2: fast devils.
1: A thing
2: you can
1: say
2: and
1: not
2: to
1: yourself.
2: Not able to sleep on a long night. It stirs
1: up the sorrow
2: inside
1: the water
2: phone.
1: What
2: she's good.
1: Single
2: one of us is
1: often
2: crashing
1: and
2: dreaming
1: as
2: turns
1: crashes
2: about
1: like
2: a shot of
1: a
2: whore.
1: Turn
2: some
1: space after
2: himself. Being restless.
1: The mouth of the beast is very
2: soft. Information about
1: burning water someday soon.
2: The dogs shall keep silence.
1: Dragons hide inside deep water. A baby shapes doll, a single one of us is often dreaming and turning around the south like a driveway. A shadow space man, after for example, maybe in the darkest place.
2: Would like to be able to burn in water. No more ordinary breathing. Early morning heat and sand.
1: Climbs the dark place. Windows all say.
2: With shining color.
1: Singers and witches.
2: Cannot dry out in
1: shadow. Horse or elephant.
2: It is good against enemies. Madness, beasts, chiders, and brawling
1: shapes.
2: Cruel men, birds, invasion of fantasy, it gives understanding,
1: barrels,
2: drives away one's enemy,
1: the forgetful sickness, wounds and heart.
2: A black stone is good against wrath,
1: it puts back devils, a thing that burns the hand and makes the heart begin to tremble, it stirs up a sorrow, it is good against passion and blindness, it nourishes, philosophers say. Being restless, please send me information about your program.
2: Or a baby doll that rests on a glittering surface of driveway.
1: Marvelous shadows, for example, would like to be able to speak.
2: A stone with the colors
1: no more ordinary breathing.
2: Heels.
1: Early morning heat
2: all
1: and splendor.
2: Melancholy.
1: Philosophers say it cannot be broken.
2: And it is good against enemies.
1: Sadness makes the heart begin to tremble.
2: To brawlers.
1: Cruel men
2: stirs stones and broken
1: fantasy. It
2: or strangers.
1: Understanding. Barrel
2: and
1: driveway
2: saints
1: and
2: sure
1: against passion,
2: black
1: stones
2: is coolest
1: from
2: blindness.
1: A marvelous
2: the inward heats
1: the stone
2: it away the
1: spot heaven. Cures melancholy, philosophers say, and it comforts and saves. If the stone be broken, where strangers can walk safe and sure, it mitigates all discords, it cools the inward heats, it puts away the spot. It heals, it shuts the powers up in smoke, as a cloud, as blood. Philosophers say
2: it shuts
1: the powers up
2: in smoke as a cloud, as
1: program,
2: blood.
1: Or a baby
2: if the heart of the beast
1: is
2: even still
1: trembling,
2: Hermes says in his book, it gives
1: understanding.
2: Would like to give
1: understanding
2: of the
1: no more
2: words,
1: and
2: early morning rose, and
1: day clouds across the windowsill, shining
2: except to be sure of all fear and fantasy. When the swallows make their nests,
1: when the swallows
2: mouth their
1: nests,
2: a little space after comes trouble,
1: gives understanding.
2: An herb that makes the dog.
1: Brought into a fever,
2: his eyes and
1: his
2: mouth in the
1: eye.
2: Earth.
1: The black stone is
2: the house is full of
1: serpents,
2: mustard seeds,
1: stone,
2: weasel. It suffers not
1: the
2: devil in
1: the
2: house, they say, of
1: asphodel.
2: Passions and griefs of the heart,
1: I will
2: if the stone
1: be broken,
2: therefore,
1: where strangers
2: philosophers say,
1: sure
2: a man with a dog's heart,
1: right
2: wing of a corby,
1: puts away the spot.
2: Red leaf from any strong and spreading thing.
1: It suffers and shuts
2: the
1: powers
2: of
1: the
2: smoke
1: of asphodel. The passions and griefs of the heart
2: I will
1: cloud
2: before.
1: As philosophers say, a man
2: if
1: with
2: the heart
1: dog's
2: of the beast
1: is
2: whatever is said of the day,
1: they say,
2: strong
1: gives understanding.
2: The eye of a sleeping man
1: every hour of
2: stars,
1: night,
2: whatever
1: the earth
2: is
1: the
2: day,
1: whistletoe
2: and
1: rose.
2: Bay
1: leaf,
2: every hour
1: of
2: birds
1: inside
2: except
1: the
2: ratio
1: of
2: birds
1: inside the radio,
2: and tiny
1: spirits
2: entrusted with
1: messages.
2: When
1: the swallows
2: they feel nothing
1: of
2: motion,
1: they
2: feel nothing
1: of motion,
2: sad,
1: upright,
2: down
1: roads,
2: an
1: herb that
2: makes
1: the dogs
2: can't
1: try
2: lofty, sad, and
1: upright,
2: down the
1: road,
2: is
1: in heaven,
2: his mouth,
1: like
2: nature. It enters
1: a house
2: secretly
1: full of serpents,
2: mustard
1: seeds,
2: and rejoices
1: in
2: like
1: it suffers
2: not
1: a devil
2: in the house,
1: they
2: say,
1: of
2: asphodel.
1: Inside the house of the voices and the dreaming birds, swallow, dove, and sparrow, they say, are friends and close allies.
2: Inside
1: the
2: house
1: makes
2: the
1: best and loudest drumhead,
2: ashen
1: and
2: color
1: green
2: is
1: birds
2: of
1: the heart
2: messages.
1: I will declare, therefore,
2: swallow
1: eyes and
2: blossoms
1: say,
2: our friends,
1: a man
2: with
1: allies.
2: Heart.
1: On her windowsill,
2: skin
1: makes
2: the
1: best
2: and
1: loudest
2: drumhead, copper
1: is
2: best for
1: messages.
2: Strong.
1: Flowers,
2: eye shells,
1: and old
2: head deceives her.
1: A mirror, very clean.
2: On her windowsill, a homesick angel writes a message. Trees and smoke go walking. Flowers, shells, old heavy keys, a mirror, very clean, a triptych. 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

0: Yeah, I am a sleeping man, the cunning of the stars. Whatever is said of the day, they say of her. Every hour of the night, the earth is listening. There are birds in the sky and the radio. And tiny spirits and objects stand behind us. 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Down the road,
1: scatters and
0: deafens. Like nature, it enters secretly into the closet and lightens
1: inside the house.
0: Everything scatters into the moving and
1: swallowed dove and sparrow, they say, are friends and close allies.
0: Into the father,
1: skin makes the best and loudest drumhead.
0: Copper is best for a man
1: to the mother eye sometimes to see her.
0: On her windowsill, a homesick angel writes a message. Trees and smoke go walking. Flowers, shells, old heavy keys, a mirror very clean, a triptych, father, boy, and animal. Sleeping objects stand behind us. Death of houses, demolition of persons, everything scatters into the moving and searching breezes and into the father, the wind, and into the mother, the wind.
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0: 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Up next is Clearing the Square by Kathy Peters. Thank you for listening.

0: people would say, fine, thank you very much, we're the people, piss off.
1: Around me, there are about 50 army trucks. They're full of young soldiers. Not like this morning, they're in full battle dress. They've got metal helmets. A huge crowd, thousands of people, have stopped the trucks here. Some of the tyres have been let down. I'm walking towards one of those trucks now.

0: tanks opened fire with their machine guns to clear the crowds out of the way. And now, with the troops safely in the square, they're moving slowly down the boulevard.
1: He Jie, graduate of the Chinese Academy of Sciences, shot in East Chang'an Avenue near Nanshizi in the early hours of 4th of June 1989. He was among people running away from soldiers and was later found dead in a hospital in Beijing.
2: A long column of reinforcement troops is moving into the square now. People are firing things at them, and as you can hear, they're returning the thrown insults and bottles and stones with gunfire.
1: He Guo, male, 27, worker at the Yuetown neighbourhood grain store in Beijing. He Qing Guo Jiang Jie Beijing, Huang Yong, 17,
3: reported to be killed in Beijing
1: on or around 4th of June.
3: Poor Xiangping,
1: details not known.
3: Female,
1: 54,
3: retired factory worker.
1: He had been shot in the
3: male,
1: shot in the
3: heart at UCD Bridge.
1: Lecturer
3: in
1: the night of the 3rd
3: on arriving
1: at the Children's Hospital.
3: Shot in the right of the chest on the 3rd of June
1: 1989
3: and died at Fuxingmen Hospital. He had spent the previous day and night at UCD trying to get students to return to school.
4: It's absolutely incredible. I saw one young man today who the tank stopped momentarily, and he ran out to the chairs of his comrades, jumped on one of the tanks, stood there, put both of his arms up in a victory salute, and then ran back into the crowd and died behind a concrete barricade with small arms fire ricocheting around him.
5: That was the time I became very involved, because when the martial law was declared, I saw some students from my uni, they were beaten up. Like one guy, a very young guy, he's very small, he was beaten by 6 cops with electric batons, and he became temporarily paralyzed. And he just couldn't stand up at all. And when he came back to the uni, he didn't even dare to say he was beaten up by the cops. He just said he wasn't careful when he was walking downstairs, he fell over.
6: I chat with the students and told them of an old story. It's a story we all knew. There were those 1.1 billion ants living on a mountain top. One day, the mountain was ablaze. To survive, the ants had to get down the mountain. They gathered themselves into a giant ball and rode down the mountain. The ants on the outside were burned to death, but the lives of many more were saved. My fellow students, we at the square are on the outermost layer.
7: They die for the people for all the world. They die for them, not for me, not for us, for you.
6: In our hearts, we understand that only by dying can we ensure the survival of the Republic. The students sang the International again and again. They held their hands tightly.
5: She told us this fairy tale about a group of ants on the top of the hill. There was this big bushfire going on at the foot.

0: of the hill, and the only way for this ant to survive is to form a huge ball, to join arm in arm and to form this huge ball to roll down the hill. And she said, as the ant's ball rolls down the hill, the ants outside the ball will die, but the ants inside will survive. And so will the revolution. The revolution will go on as long as we have a few ants survive. But I just thought, I was sitting outside the group. I was sitting just at the last end of the group, and she was inside. She was surrounded by us. I just had this great cynical image of us dying, and she survived.
1: They had already shot our loudspeakers to pieces. That was the monument to the people, the monument to the people's heroes. They dared to open fire at the monument.
2: Prisoners held in Beijing No. 2 prison, 12th of September, 1993. Zhu Gengsheng, 26. Death commuted to life. Incitement, arson and disturbance. Shi Weicai, 3 years. Collaborating with the enemy. Chang Jingqiang, 20. Life, causing injury. Liu Yu, 33, 8 years, incitement, leaking secrets. Li Jingdong, 44, 6 years, incitement. Liu Zihou, 33, 8 years, incitement. Li Zhixin, life. Li Yujun, 24, life. Disturbance or destruction.

0: I was a first-year student in Beijing at that time in 1989. I just didn't know anything about politics, and I didn't want to know anything about politics. I was very cynical because my parents were persecuted in the Cultural Revolution. I just didn't want to have anything to do with politics. It was the day of Hu Yaobang's funeral. When I was passing through the square, I came across this huge crowds of students and just heaps of cops there. And I just wanted to have a look. I was very curious. As we watched, there were more soldiers, more foreign journalists, and more students and more residents from Beijing. And so I started to think about the whole movement.
1: The workers were out in force, marching with their slogans. Cadres from the Beijing aircraft factory, journalists, workers, students, just everybody.
0: I went to the Tiananmen Square 2 or 3 times a week. I was learning a lot. The Tiananmen Square was like a huge stage with all sorts of people, with all sorts of purposes there. But they all had one goal, to fight for the democracy. So I was quite puzzled for the time being. I was asking around, I asked those lecturers, teachers, students, what's democracy? What does it mean? And they said, no, I'm sorry, I don't know.
1: Students from Tianjin were going in droves to Beijing, and the railway workers were allowing them free passage on the train.
0: Tiananmen Square was turned into a huge campsite, just heaps of tents set up by these universities from all over China. I thought it was like a huge party there. We had these free drinks or food donated by people from all over China, and including Hong Kong and Taiwan.
2: When I first went to Beijing, there were students in the square wearing pictures of Mikhail Gorbachev on their backs. Gorbachev's arrival amidst literally hundreds and thousands of foreign Western journalists provided a great opportunity for the student movement to make their demands known on an international stage and to gain international sympathy.
0: Every day we set up this sign saying it's the 20th day of the hunger strike, where is the government? I became very angry. I thought, God, this is a coward government. They don't dare to come out to talk to these young students. What are they doing there? They're hiding behind the red walls. They're hiding inside the Zhongnanhai.
1: Although the government had been telling people that there was chaos in the streets and that the main railway line was blocked, in fact, the reverse was true. The public security police were directing the ambulances through to the hunger strikers, directing the buses. One of the stories that was going around was that the pickpockets union had declared a moratorium on picking pockets because they didn't want to give the troops any excuse for clamping down on them. Everything was extremely orderly.
0: I just had this gut feeling that there would be something big happening that night. So I went back to my dormitory and I changed clothes. I took my dagger with me and I took my bicycle and I was dressed in black. As I was cycling along, I saw these smashed trucks and tanks everywhere along the major roads. But as soon as I entered the square, it was like in a dream. I just couldn't believe it. I saw these people with their kids, these families, strolling in the square. People were selling dumplings, wonton soup, eggs or whatever, snacks there. It was like a beautiful, normal summer night. I still can't remember the details how I became a leader there. I guess I was sitting in the front row of the students and I was wearing a huge red shirt with a red headband over my forehead, and I was jumping up and down there and chanting. And they said, okay, since you are the loudest here, why don't you conduct us to sing Internationale? That's how I became a leader there, and I started to deliver speeches about democracy, which I didn't have an idea about. We had University of Democracy formed there, and people giving speeches. Students were chanting democracy, democracy, singing International over and over. The atmosphere was very moving. I just thought, this is the time I want to die. And isn't it exciting? And the students around me were so young. They were even younger than I. They were 18 years old. We told ourselves stories of our childhood. It was just like a big funeral service for ourselves. And later on, Chai Ling, one of the student leaders, just gave up a speech. She was standing in front of me, calling us to die in a square for democracy.
3: We therefore just sat there quietly, ready to sacrifice ourselves. Because we all knew if we continued non-violence as our highest principle, the result of our movement would be if students used sticks and bottles against those crazed soldiers armed with assault rifles and tanks. It would be the biggest tragedy of the entire pro-democracy movement.
0: The lights were just suddenly switched off, and the loudspeakers were still yelling at us. I just didn't like that female voice saying, "Leave the square now, otherwise you take your own responsibilities." Just shouting, and the voice was just so high-pitched because they had already switched off all the loudspeakers of the students.
1: The troops that were actually to move on Beijing were starved of news. There was a total news blackout.
0: The square itself was very dark, so some students lit some tents so we could see.
1: So they didn't know that they were being sent against students.
0: I could see hundreds and hundreds of soldiers holding their guns and with bayonets on, dashing out of the Great Hall of the People. And we just thought, okay, they're going to kill us, fine. And we just sat there, sang International really, really loudly. I feel like in a dream again, or in a movie, or in a huge party. And everybody was really, really excited, and nobody was scared. We just heard this deafening noise again, like a chainsaw, or like in a huge factory or steel mill or something like that. We knew there were tanks and trucks rolling in now. And we just heard this deafening noise, and we just held each other's hands and prepared to die. And I could see these black shadows. I knew they were tanks or trucks, black shadows coming towards us.
4: Around 2200 hours on the 3rd of June, we 15 propaganda team members of the Beijing Institute of Aerospace Engineering came to Mushidi. We saw among civilians some students helping to maintain order there. A little over 100 yards away stood the troops. The 10 front rows of soldiers were carrying submachine guns and electric cattle prods. On both sides were also soldiers holding submachine guns, and the army trucks were in the middle. Before we got there, the students and the soldiers had been throwing rocks at each other. At around 22:20 hours, flame suddenly rose on the soldiers' side, and several army trucks were on fire, and the civilians cheered. Then the soldiers on both sides started to move forward. Their guns were pointed at students and civilians, and they kept shooting. Several hundred civilians and students had fallen. These frenzied bandits were shooting indiscriminately at anybody in their sight.
1: Liu Peng, male, 9. Sorry. I've got an 11-year-old, you know, and it was just his age that sort of got to me.
5: They die for us. They die for the people in all the world. They die the people for all the world. They die for them, not for me, not for us, for you.
1: Liu Peng, male, 9. Student at the Beijing Shun Chenggen Primary School. Shot in the chest, back and head by martial law soldiers at around midnight on the 3rd of June 1989, whilst near the overhead bridge in Fuxing Menwai. He died immediately. His body was later taken to Haidian District and was seen by many people there. Luo Wei, 30, worker at the semiconductors material factory, Beijing. Reportedly killed in Beijing on or around 4th of June 1989. Details not known. Piao Changhui, male, 47, performer with the Central Nationalities Song and Dance Troupe. Shot in the back of the head sometime on the night of the 3rd of June 1989. The bullet entered on the left side of the back of his head and emerged from the bottom right
0: neck. I saw tents being smashed, and one student yelled out, "Look at the statue of democracy, look at her." And we just saw Statue of Democracy collapse.
3: Our movement's symbol, the goddess of democracy, was crushed to bits. That was when we first saw tens of thousands of helmeted soldiers. The students ran towards them and yelled, "Dogs, fascists." As we headed west, we saw ranks upon ranks of soldiers running towards the square. Civilians, students, the hoarse from all the yelling continued to shout, "Fascists, dogs, beasts."
1: His body was left in the street. He had been looking for classmates who had been dispersed by the soldiers.
3: I heard, after the students left, tanks and armoured personnel carriers flattened the tents with the bodies inside. They poured gasoline over them and burned them. Then they washed away the traces with water.
4: The following was witnessed by an American consular official from a room on the fifth floor at the front of a hotel overlooking the street. At about 0300 hours, a large fire sprang up to the northeast of the hotel. It wasn't possible to see what was burning, but the blaze was extremely fierce. Automatic rifle fire was especially intense at that time. At about 0600 hours, I left the hotel and went to the front gate. Just outside the guardhouse where the beatings had taken place, there are about 30 or 40 abandoned plastic slip-on sandals.
0: Some students just panicked, and I couldn't help snatching the hands of two people next to me. Couldn't say a word.
3: The radio kept saying that the troops had come to Beijing to deal with riotous elements and to maintain order in the capital. I think I'm the most qualified to say whether or not students are riotous elements. Anyone with a conscience should put his hand on his chest and think. Think of children arm in arm, shoulder to shoulder, sitting quietly under the monument. Their eyes are waiting the executioner's blaze. Can they be riotous elements?
0: I just heard the students crying all around me, and they were crying and yelling for help and just panic, and everybody was rushing. And I just tripped over, and I remember I had to walk over two layers of bodies. I don't think they were dead, but I ended up being beaten by one of the cops, and he was kicking my legs and saying, "Get up, you bitch." I just ran away, and I got squeezed inside the crowd again. I could only hear this noise, bludgeons, beatings, and I couldn't see anything because I was so short there. I squeezed inside the crowd. I couldn't breathe at all. I thought I was going to die.
2: The massacre itself came as a shock to everyone in terms of the extent of its bloodiness. Everyone, I think, had expected some violence, if you like, in the process of clearing the square. That had been the history of the clearings of the square since 1976 onwards at different stages. But no one expected the ferocity with which the army came in from the west, coming through, literally mowing down people, and their later clearing, so-called clearing of the square.
3: Then the tank rode after us. It rode over students' heads and legs. We couldn't find intact bodies for many of our classmates. Who's the riotous element?
4: We took the wounded on stretchers and went down the square towards the lane on the southeast side. As we went down the side of the square, we saw soldiers with large plastic bags north of the monument. They were putting people in the bags.
0: And I just suddenly changed my mind. I just thought, oh God, I don't want to die. I don't want to be dying like this. And I could feel my glasses smashed on my face, but I couldn't feel any pain at that moment.
3: Students put on masks because the tear
0: gives. So I got squeezed towards the entrance, but I just couldn't get into the entrance.
3: What can we do to bring back those students who were sacrificed? My compatriots. Even at the darkest moment, dawn will still break. Even with the frenzied fascist stricter, a democratic republic true to the people will be born.
0: As we went through the back alleys, we heard all these gunshots everywhere, and everybody was saying a civil war has just started.
3: The critical moment has come. My compatriot, all Chinese nationals with a conscience, all Chinese people, wake up. The ultimate victory must be the people's.
0: And at that time, I just felt very, very sad. I wasn't excited anymore. I just thought, what's the point of this? I mean, why are they killing people like this?
3: Down with military rule. The people will win. Long live the republic.
5: They die the people for all the world. They die for them, not for me, not for us. For you, because they won't tell truth.

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0: 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Up next is Politics as Usual by Charles Amirakhanin. Thank you for listening.

ten sillas, sepan que aquí hay sillas. We have enough chairs here. If you want to sit down, there are enough chairs on this side and in the right side too. We want you to feel at home with us.

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0: 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Up next is Flying Hormones by Erin Cressida Wilson. 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
3: Dramatize sexual information,
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3: We take no position on moral issues relevant to sexual behavior.
11: Warning.

0: Once upon a time, there lived a little girl named Cinderella and a little boy named Prince Charming. Now, Cinderella and Prince Charming lived in a world where damsels and princes fell into each other's arms and lived happily ever after, without the threat of pregnancy or disease. They lived in a world where sexual myths came true, where silence and ignorance ruled. Well, as you all may well know, Cinderella snuck into the royal ball. What you may not know is that she and the prince made their own little ball outside in the backseat of the king's silver beamer. Well, it was a highly enjoyable experience for the both of them, because in fairy tales, both parties
1: climax
0: simultaneously. Little did Cinderella and the handsome prince know that right behind the royal hedges lurked Cinderella's evil stepmother, who spied the car a-shaken.
2: Aha! Prince Charming, look!
3: Bummer.
0: Cinderella's evil stepmother fished through her nasty old purse and pulled out a bunch of glitter and magic gunk and hurled it all over the car.
4: Take that, and that, and that, you filthy, slimy things. This'll show you to roll around in the backseat. Ha!
0: Suddenly, the earth opened up, and the silver beamer containing the two young ex-virgins simply disappeared. Disappeared, only to reappear into the future, which is our present, right smack dab in the middle of Redwood High School, smashing through the center of my chalkboard and my carefully drawn out diagram that I slaved over all morning for my lecture on the anatomy of a cow.
3: Where am I?
5: Who are you?
6: Who are you?
4: Check it out.
7: Hey, dude, where'd you get that trippy pink and purple gown?
8: Yo, buddy, who gave it that fully skanky hairdo, Godzilla?
9: Yo, homes love those flaming green ties.
10: That's students, trippy.
11: Funky.
0: Students, pupils, calm down. Do you hear me? I said, chill!
12: What's happening to me?
0: Ah, yes. I remember it well. That fateful Friday afternoon at 2:45 when Cinderella and Prince Charming appeared in my classroom. When suddenly, in front of our very eyes,

0: see here. Ah, yes. Oh, just as I suspected, you're pregnant.
1: But I thought I couldn't get pregnant during my period.
2: I thought if she douched after intercourse, she wouldn't get pregnant.
1: I thought if I urinated after sex, I wouldn't get pregnant.
3: Whoa, babe. You're not from around here, are you?
0: Hey, didn't anybody ever teach you about birth control?
1: Birth control?
2: What's birth control?
0: Honey, dude, you got a lot to learn. Why don't you just ask some of my fine young pupils here some questions? They're kids of the 80s. They listen to the radio. They watch TV. They know what's going on.
1: Okay. How long is sperm fertile in a woman's body?
4: Sperm is fertile for 20 minutes in a woman's body.
0: Wrong! It can live up to 5 days.
2: Okay, how effective is the withdrawal method as a form of birth control?
5: It's worked for me.
6: Yeah. The withdrawal method is 100% effective.
0: Wrong! It is only 70% effective.
1: Ooh, can people get AIDS from heterosexual sex?
4: I think so.
5: Yeah. No, AIDS is a gay disease.
0: Wrong, wrong, wrong!
1: Wait a minute. I thought you guys knew everything.
2: I thought you guys were informed kids of the 80s.
1: Where did you get this information?
3: We watch TV!
7: This year, the major networks bombarded us with 65,000 references to sex. That's 27 scenes per hour. At the same time, there were no commercials on contraceptives. The result? Two-thirds of sexually active teenagers do not use birth control on a consistent basis. And of those teenage women who do use contraception, only 20% use methods which protect from the AIDS virus.
4: Oh, when am I going to see you again?
0: Perhaps these pupils of mine didn't know as much as I thought. Perhaps it was time to fight through the myths and ignorance and find the truth. Perhaps it was time for me to let down my hair, throw aside my horn-rimmed glasses, and make my move from mild-mannered Miss Reddinger, high school animal husbandry teacher, to... you guessed it. Sex incarnate.
3: Oh! Miss Reddinger.
8: Whoa! Miss Reddinger!
3: Just call me Sex. Cinderella, this is your lucky day. Make one wish and it shall be granted.
1: I wish that the radio had commercials on contraceptives, so poor ignorant girls won't end up preggers like me.
3: Just put on these shiny red slippers, click your heels together, and repeat after me. There's nothing like commercials on contraceptives. And when you open your eyes, you and my fine young pupils here are going to fill this radio play with commercials, commercials, commercials on contraceptives.
8: Who? Us?
4: Not us.
3: And why not?
8: Sex, sex, sex, sex, sex, sex.
2: How am I going to do this show if I've never had
8: sex, sex, sex?
9: I don't know.

0: orgasm anyway?
1: Have I ever had one?
2: Good old sex.
3: It ain't like it used to be.

0: Girls, do you menstruate?
1: Menstruate?
2: Oh, yes. I've always been a good seamstress.
0: Let's put it this way. Do you get your period?
3: Yes.
4: Oh, God.
0: And boys, do you have sex organs?
5: What?
6: Oh, you mean...
7: Yes.
5: Sure.
0: Oh, then you do have a sex life, and you can be part of this radio play, because you've got a body, and bodies have hormones, and hormones keep you constantly preparing to make a child.
8: They do?
1: Right now?
0: See? There goes a flying hormone right now. So buck up, darlings. Click those heels, Cinderella, and say with me, there's nothing like commercials on contraceptives.
9: There's nothing like commercials on contraceptives.
10: We tested 3,000 couples in Sandwich, Illinois, and found that if used carefully, our diaphragm and contraceptive jelly provided them with 98% effectiveness. The diaphragm. Don't leave home without it.
11: I'm just a wee.

And this year, the IUD wins the award for the strangest looking and most dangerous birth control device.

0: Wow, check this out. It says here that women are born with 2 million eggs in their ovaries.
1: And look at this. It says here that men make 50 million sperm a day.
2: 50 million sperm a day?
3: That's a lot of sperm.
4: That means that boys are fertile constantly, 24 hours a day.
1: But girls aren't fertile all the time. Are they?
5: They're not.
1: But if boys are fertile every day, then why do girls have to deal with birth control?
3: Yeah.
5: They don't.
1: What do you mean? They're all designed for women.
3: Yeah.
5: Not the condom.
1: Oh, right. How many guys are gonna buy a condom?
3: Yeah.
5: Boys?
6: Yes?

0: Come on, join Oldest. She'll love it.
1: Okay.
2: Yes. What can I do for you?
1: Give me a 3-pack package of condoms.
2: I'm sorry. You'll have to speak up. A 3-pack package of what?
1: Condoms. Prophylactics. Rubbers,
2: will
1: okay?
2: Will that be smooth or textured? 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Plain lubrication or sperm-killing lubrication?
1: Yeah, I'll have textured latex colored with sperm-killing lubrication.
2: That's my boy. Did you know that if you use a condom with sperm-killing lubricant, your chances of getting pregnant are only 1%? And you're very wise to avoid lambskin rubbers, because they do not protect from AIDS. Use latex.
1: Okay, thanks.
2: Careful. Keep these condoms out of your glove compartment and wallet. The heat may destroy them. And don't keep them for more than 2 years.
1: I hope I won't have to. Can I have them now?
2: Wait, how old are you?
1: 18. Well, right, I'll be 18 next month.
2: Relax. Men and women of any age can purchase these little wonders. And by the way, did you know that one size fits all?
1: Oh, good.
3: Shut off.
1: I mean, no, I didn't know that either.
2: Here you go, young man. Be safe.
1: Thanks.
4: Sweet, yeah, we got him.
5: I get the purple rib. One. I get the rib. All over that.
4: All right.
6: Some people think you can catch AIDS through the air.
7: You cannot.
6: Some people think you can catch AIDS by touching an infected poison.
7: You cannot.
6: Some people think you can catch AIDS in hot tubs.
7: You cannot.
6: And some people think you can catch AIDS by having unprotected sex with someone with the virus, or by contaminated blood entering the bloodstream through needles.
7: You can. You will.
6: There are enough real ways to get AIDS without adding extra paranoia through misinformation. Here are the facts.
8: 1 million Americans are infected with the AIDS virus. It is estimated that in 3 years, heterosexual transmission will account for almost 10% of new AIDS cases.
9: If we could set back the wheels of time and put Cinderella and the Handsome Prince in a world just like ours, it might sound something like this.
10: Wait, Prince Charming, before we... I need to ask you something. Have you ever tried heroin?
1: No.
10: Oh, good. And also, have you ever shared a needle with anybody?
1: No. Don't worry.
10: Okay, but have you had sex with a man?
1: No. No. No. Okay?
10: Okay, you're right. I'm just paranoid. Sorry.
9: Just as Cinderella and the Handsome Prince snuggle into something romantic, Veronica climbs into the back seat.
10: Ah! Who's that?
1: Oh, that's my ex-girlfriend, Veronica.
11: Prince Charming and me slept together a few times, so here I am. Oh, excuse me. Could you move over just a little?
10: What?
1: Don't worry about her. Relax.
9: Enter stage right, Sir Lancelot.
10: Ah! Who's that?
11: Oh, I almost forgot. I met this guy at a royal ball and slept with him about, 3 years ago.
12: Hi, I'm Lance.
10: Get out of this car!
12: Oh, I can't do that. Not if you're going to sleep with him.
10: Why not?
9: Enter stage left, Princess Carolina.
13: Hi, Lance.
12: Carrie, baby, how are you?
10: Oh, no.
13: I'm so stoked. Remember Kristen?
14: Hi, this is my old boyfriend, Sylvester.
15: Howdy. Let me introduce my ex-girlfriend and her ex-boyfriend, Maddie and Merle.
13: Hi, I'm Maddie.
16: Hi, how are you?
17: I'm Merle, and this is Allison. I lost my virginity from her, and then I slept with Carol, Diane, and Florence before I met Maddie.
13: And here's Adam. I lost my virginity from Adam, and then I slept with Isabel.
18: Hi,
4: I'm Isabel. I slept with Mitch, who had an affair with Mark.
16: Hi, I'm Mark. This is Mickey, Melvin, John Boy, and his ex-lover Jessica.
12: Oh, hi, Jessica. Let me introduce you to Felipe, Fanula, and Phoebe.
18: Oh, hi, Phoebe. Well, this is Telly, Tara, Teresa, Ted, Thelma, Thicket, Thorn, Theodore, Throckmorton.
19: Well?

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1: I am young, lose that, and you'll regret it.
2: D, deficiency,
1: that means it's what you lack.

0: Once upon a time, there was a little girl named Cinderella and a little boy named Prince Charming who opened their eyes and ears for the first time. They set forth out into other fairy tale worlds to break the silence, to teach others how to listen to each other. 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
1: Look. 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
0: 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Thank you for listening.

Stumbling, rumbling, tumbling, right on by, like tumbling down a sand dune or something. And love, so completely out of our minds. Inside, where we... The show was kissed. Unbelievable, delicious, by sea and mist. You know, I worked at the Misty Lingerie Company as a switchboard operator, and I met him over the telephone. His name was Dave. I can't forget. And why should we? The body is the biggest recorder possible, and the storage...

arms. 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
0: 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Up next is Lingua Franca by Lou Melosi. Thank you for listening.

0: A man stands on the shore, on a strange beach. He has never been here, and everything is fresh and crisp in its unfamiliarity. Everything is abnormally vivid. He feels the wind along the edges of his ears, and he realizes that this is surely the same wind as in his homeland, the one that blows across familiar beaches and safe harbors. But he has never noticed it touching his ears. He knows that it is his noticing that makes this breeze unique, different from winds of his past and his home, and that his noticing means that the wind gets a new name, and further, that the wind is changed by his naming it, his noticing and acting on this noticing. This all happens in an instant.
1: Salato!
0: He names this new wind Ear Edge Breeze. His eyes blink and shift slightly to the left and slightly down. He sees the tendril of a vine that curls in a corkscrew shape that is precisely the same as the shape of the wood shavings that covered the floor of his grandfather's woodworking shop. As his grandfather planes the edge of a mahogany tabletop, the golden spiral shavings grow out of the plane's top and fall to the floor. As a boy, he would focus on each one, and they would pile up as the morning wore on. Now, on this strange beach, the tendril of this vine, Solanum dulcamara, night, which he has surely seen before on familiar homeland shores, he notices that the curve, pitch, and thickness shade of the tendril are the same as those of the wood shavings. Only fevered. The color is different.
2: Garden nightshade.
0: He has never noticed this exact relationship before.
2: Staff vine. Violet bloom.
0: Nightshade. He names this plant grandfather work vine. Bittersweet herb, blue nightshade, felon wart, fever twig, garden nightshade, scarlet berry, staff vine, violet bloom, nightshade, bittersweet nightshade. Bittersweet herb.
3: Two. One.
0: Blue nightshade.
3: Not yet. One.
0: Felon.
3: Two.
0: Fever twig.
3: Yeah, because it don't want to roll no more.
0: Garden
3: nightshade. Are we on a stair, right?
4: Yeah.
3: You want to tighten up?
4: Yeah, you better get one.
0: Staff vine.
3: All right. You want to get one?
0: Violet bloom.
3: Wait, let me get one. Okay. Here we go. One. Two. Okay, you ready?
4: Yeah.
3: One, two. Okay, ready?
4: Yeah.
3: One, two. Are we on?
5: Yeah, we're coming into that curve.
4: Barely.
3: All right.
4: Barely on it.
3: Okay, take another one.
4: All right.
3: One, two.
5: Barely on it.
3: Okay, ready?
5: How's your corner doing, right?
4: Doing good.
3: One.
5: I have a corner back in there or something.
4: I can't see it.
3: Hey, ready?
4: Doing good.
3: One, two.
1: As for my eyesight,
3: hey, take it over.
1: It is only useful for navigating in the dark. At night, I can find my way by the stars. My left eye squints as my right eye intersects the horizon by means of the brass sextant, which must be calibrated exactly.
3: If you want, we can come over some more.
4: Alright, can you lay it over?
1: Otherwise,
3: I need a little bit more.
1: I will miss the mark by hundreds of miles.
4: Okay, we just gotta keep rotating it.
3: How are we doing?
4: Good.
3: Dolly?
1: We'll be aimlessly adrift for weeks.
5: We're at the stairs already.
4: Yeah. You want to, you know what, actually, instead of putting it down,
3: I know, but
4: just carry it to you.
1: Failing that, I can go by sense of smell. The open sea has a constant, cool, salty smell with occasional waves of sour warmth. In this consistent atmosphere, it should be easy to detect the smell of distant land.
3: I'm sorry, man, it was in my way.
1: The dry, metallic smell of sand. The camphorous and acidic smell of plants. The dank and humid smell of animals. As a last resort, I can proceed by my sense of hearing the sounds of the sea change as one approaches land. In the open sea, the waves lap against the ship's hulls in straight waltz time. But nearer to land, even before it is visible, the rhythm becomes irregular. First, three beats, then four, then perhaps five, three, four, two, as if the sea were stung over itself to escape the land. As for my eyesight, it is only useful navigating in dark. At night,
6: I can find stars.
7: Pianti.
8: Becomes
7: irregolare.
9: Erste.
8: Three.
9: Battiti. Dann.
8: Four.
10: Come on. I'm sorry, man. It was in my way. I bring it down.
9: Vielleicht.
10: I'm sorry. One. One. Two.
9: Three. Four.
10: I can't.
8: Two.
4: Not you, Danny. Error.
10: We gotta bring this in up.
7: Come.
9: Up.
8: The
7: mare.
9: Vere.
8: Stumbling.
7: Sopra.
9: Si.
10: Bring over to you, Harry.
8: To.
11: Sfuggire.
9: Das.
8: Land.
10: Hey, ready? Yeah. One. Two.
8: As.
7: A.
9: Mein.
8: Eyesight.
7: Essa.
9: Ist.
8: Only.
7: Utile.
9: Zum.
8: Navigating.
7: Alla.
9: Bei.
8: Dark.
11: Alla.
9: Abend.
8: I
11: posso
9: finden
12: mein
7: via
9: lui
8: da
7: stelle
9: mein
8: left
7: occhio
9: blinzelt
11: mio
7: persica
9: der
12: horizon
7: per
9: metal of messing
8: sexton
7: che
9: muss
11: calibrato
9: genau
8: otherwise
7: io
9: werde
8: by
11: centinaia
9: von

0: I could then eventually find my way, unless, like Odysseus, I was bound to the ship's mast with my ears plugged with wax, my eyes blindfolded, my nose stuffed with cotton, as the sea spray and wind tear at my forehead and shoulders. This would put me at the mercy of a poet, who would be obliged to find a loose thread in the fabric of the drama so that some tragedy would unravel the story, inviting disaster, mayhem, and death, all at the service of my heroism, which would expunge years of evil deeds and would serve as fitting retribution against my pitiable enemies, who are numerous and international, and would culminate in exultation for me. And I would surely receive riches rivaling those of the Pope and be subject to the erotic attentions of the land's most beautiful women, whose fingers would caress the many scars on my body that are my immortal pink badges of courage, perseverance, and guile.
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2: I'm Leah Cole for the Wave Farm Radio Art Archive. The four pieces you're about to hear are collectively titled Dispatches from Radiotopia by Amsterdam-based sound artist Adriana Knuff. Dispatches from Radiotopia was recorded during a four-day radio summer camp on board the MS Stubnitz in the waters of Hamburg in 2022. The four pieces guide shortwave frequencies into a portable modular system for signal transmutation. Understanding or decoding is not the point, but rather these signals act like any other voltage in the system, one to be manipulated, one that can travel through the wires to modulate another parameter. Paired with algorithmic generation of melodies, the piece manifests a merging of generated and captured voltages from around the world. The first piece is called 13730, What Happened to Radio Austria International? The second is called 13560, Noisy RFID Devices Made Noisier. Then 14550, Anti-Imperialist Dancing to Stanag. And finally, 7074, Lullaby in the Key of FT8. Here's Dispatches from Radiotopia.
3: Sozialversicherungsträger derzeit nur interimistisch besetzt ist, ging deutlich auseinander. 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Sounds really high.

0: That was Dispatches from Radiotopia by Adriana Knuff. 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
1: This is Karen Werner, and I'm excited to share a piece with you from the Wave Farm Radio Art Archive, Ligature by American radio artist Joan Schumann, produced in 2009. Listening to a number of Joan Schumann's pieces, I'm struck by the sensuality and dreamy surrealism of her work. She combines documentary poetics with a radio drama and radio poem. Ligature is loosely based on the lives of Daisy and Violet Hilton, conjoined twins born in the UK in 1911. They were part of the European circus and sideshow circuit in the 1920s and 30s. Joan Schumann writes, quote, "They're retired now. They whisper themselves to sleep while conjuring what death will feel like when it comes to them both. Their single knotted torso extends beyond immediate relationship out to the world." Quote, Ligature is part of a pair of pieces called Catalog of Mourning, as in grief, and is 19 minutes long.
2: That's all it is. Networks connecting the whooshing blood, our shared blood. This single knotted torso is all we know. It's all I know. Saying we is like uttering I. It's foolish to try to distinguish or parse the two. So why do I whisper when you and I are intertwined? Daisy, I can hear your soft inhalations, your softer exhalations. I can almost feel your eyes blush.

0: Why do I fear impending end, dear sister? Dear Stacy, when I'm lucky enough to follow one so close with my eyes to admire you always. Most people don't have this kind of bond. I guess they say we're too close. But to have such an other is to know in a more intense way. Yes, already injured. Always insistent. More unforgettable. One of us will inevitably witness the other's death. We'll feel the blood, even. We'll see the ashen, ghostly skin replace the familiar pink hue. That pink hue I see every day. 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Oh, dear sister, I didn't mean to wake you. You're awake.
1: Daisy.
0: I always relish your whispers in my ear, your warm lips, your soft breath signaling. Signaling I'll never be alone. Here, let's sit up.
1: I'm awake.

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Sometimes their manic bathing seems all in unison. Yes, and sometimes it's this quiet cacophony. I adore their bellies with their thin white feathers stretched to cover such plump roundness as they skittle along the surf's edge, barely touching the ground. Was that a snowy plover we saw yesterday? Maybe it was a killdeer. I love that bird. His name, I would sing.

0: never asked you this, dear Daisy. 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It was she who begged the midwife not to utter a word, not to loosen a gasp after the last of our legs were delivered. They say they tried untangling our arms, but we just held on. They cupped our soft skulls. Those fontanelles might break. They were so worried. The inevitable comparison to eggs in a basket. I don't begrudge her. I don't begrudge her that she relinquished her hold on us. I think Mama was brave. She secretly gave us each a breast to nourish when they told her not to. They told her that we should not be fed. It was she who nearly died, and she gave us life. She had no choice. Whose brazen but broken sea connected us eternally? She would never say. It was she who was ravaged by God's anger. Mama's the one that bore the weight of the devil's influence. She had no choice but to deliver us into the hands of that tyrant. That evil woman.
1: Violent.
0: That evil woman who held us so long.
1: Cutting the cords.
0: I'm so glad we're free.
1: But not the one that bound us, even though the doctors tried. Tried to convince her to cut us.
0: Daisy. No, this single knotted torso of ours, dear sister.

0: just remembering Coney Island. All those swooning fans.
1: I was just thinking about all those special dresses they made for us. Those
0: flashing bulbs. They accentuated our sash. They put satin over us and pearls and lace. You even adorned it with trinkets and charms, remember that?
1: That was lovely when you did that.
0: For some days.
1: They were beautiful.
0: All those eyes ogling us, those grubby hands wanting to grab our bond.
1: And you were beautiful.
0: You still are beautiful.
1: Sash of skin.
0: But when we were on tour,
1: we were adept circus freaks.
0: Our talents sparkled.
1: Quite adept.
0: It was great dancing with you, but I suppose no bow could ever really be expected to cut in to whisk one of us away and twirl around on the dance floor.
1: Daisy.
0: But I'm so glad for a quiet life now. Now we just wait for the inevitable.
1: Violet. Daisy.
0: Violet.

can anyone dispassionately walk by those beautiful carcasses, whispering the edge of the sea, the amazing color by the throat, white tips on the secondaries. How can anyone walk by and not wonder how they got there? Those gorgeous creatures were dragged by vultures. It's only natural to be left entangled in the eel grass, hidden in the driftwood. You might lie there motionless for months and months and months. What good does it do knowing that they're there? Or wondering how they died? But Violet, the scientists have to know. They collect all the data. Daisy, does knowing how their lives ended change anything? Everything dies. There's even a beauty in death. You said so yourself. But Violet, we might be destroying their precious sea. Soon the water will be too warm for them to even feed their babies. Oh, Daisy. What good does it do us knowing that they're there? We're wondering how they died.

0: What do you think the law of friendship is when you have a bond such as ours? And what do you think the law of mourning is? Well, Daisy, one must always go before the other. We know that. One must always die first. And in our case, it's going to be right in front of the other's eyes. We've known this from the beginning. Most people, even if they die together, their link will have been sutured from the beginning by the possibility that one would see the other die. So surviving would be left to bury, to commemorate, to mourn, but we're not going to have that.
1: No.
0: Dear sister, I'm glad for it.
1: Dear sister, I'm glad.
0: This posthumous infidelity that exists from the beginning of friendship, from the beginning, from our beginning. Are you prepared to watch me die? Maybe minutes or succumbing hours later? I would become this dying flesh still attached to you.
1: Daisy, you aren't just flesh next to mine, dear sister. We are one.
0: How many times do I have to tell you this? You're being unfair. As we came into the world together, so we'll leave it together. Remember all the others.
1: I do. I think of them often, Violet.
0: Were they really like us? Some of them lived much less time.
1: Yes, but the Bidden twins, remember? After Eliza died, they say Mary refused the doctor's attempts at slicing her.
0: Slicing that lost twin. Not even for an hour. And Mary, she was dead. She was dead within the hour. I think of that often. That's our fate. They honor us in the same way they honored those righteous women.
1: It would be wonderful.
0: They could make biscuits with our pictures, with our image emblazoned on it, and dole them out to the poor on Easter Sunday. That would be fitting.

0: I so often hear people saying what the dead would have wanted. I think they just don't understand, or they want to believe. It's just absurd. To go on speaking of this all alone after the death of the other. To conjecture.
1: The least conjecture.
0: To risk.
1: The least interpretation.
0: Feels to me like an endless insult.
1: Endless insult or a wound.
0: And maybe the duty towards the dead.
1: Violent.
0: Are you saying we shouldn't conjecture what the other would want after she passes? It might just be a few minutes or a few hours. I have always wondered what you would want, but then I always knew I'd follow you. And quickly. So the absurdity is mostly with the rest of the world, with those who weren't gnarled. It's they who risk, they who conjecture, they who think they'll have this span of time without the other from which to mourn.
1: Yes, all the world's as lost as I am.
0: They don't know. They should stop predicting. They should stop predicting and waiting for that long chasm between the one's death and their own. Our photos are ready. Ready for the grave. Specters smiling down at each other. The only thing there'll be an end to is our subtle voicing. Though it's never been broken. I won't have to visit you. I'll be lying there right next to you, embraced as we do in sleep each night. A gentle tug of the hips urges.
1: Violet.
0: To adjust.
1: When did we materialize this enormous morning?
0: Knowing the removal of a limb. And her whole being, you mean the silence, the absence.
1: The paths opened up off all the beaten tracks, that deported memory.
0: Morning, every possible morning.
1: You will leave me inevitably, Daisy.
0: But I will not survive you.
1: I will not survive without
0: this single knotted torso of ours is all we know.
1: It's all I know.
0: Yes, Daisy. What does it mean that all those puffins and auklets washed up dead on the beach last year?
1: I don't know. I don't know, dear Daisy.
0: Good night.
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4: 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A special thanks to both Helen Thorington and Joanne Green for their generous support and collaboration in this partnership. Up next is What's the Matter in Amy Glennon by Sheila Davies. Thank you for listening.
5: She was born on a night when the moon was seen twice before the sun rose. The Khamsin wind blew bright plumaged birds in through the window. Her head was an eclipse, a red sun, a red dome ring, a rose-gold crown, but she entered the world feet first. She laughed and she listened. Because a sprinkling of marble dust made it shine, the smile in her face was inhuman, and she grew up questioning the legend of her own species.

0: It's a black, blacker than black night in the luminiferous ether of the prairie, where the girls are cleaner because of the dust. There's a sickle moon in front of me, just rising again to its sea legs, and over my head are the giants and the dwarves and Hercules counting teeth in the mouth of the dog star, and under my bare feet is the center of the flat, flat earth.
1: Oh, Columbus.
0: Oh, Columbus, I've lost my way, tapping in the black-soaked mazes of the dark with only my thought experiments to guide me. Everything thinks, all of nature and ideas and machines. They speak or they sing, and I listen. I am who I am, and who I am not. I brood myself into thought, I brood thought into warmth, and I am alive in my own mind, experimenting with comets of insight and paradox and mummified logic, and my golden germ brooding until sparks ignite in the supreme solution of thought.
1: Let your body do the walking.
0: Yes, my body has followed me here. It seems to go everywhere I do, but it must be a phantom. My body doesn't remain the same, it doesn't change with time, and it isn't in motion. I think, therefore, I am not a body. I mean, I know I must have a body, but I seem to lack a physical interpretation. I mean, what I mean to say is, I think my body has been desold.
1: Let your body do the walking.
0: I don't want to walk. I walk enough in my thoughts, and sometimes they walk in me. There's one thought, though, it's almost an idea. There's a voice inside of the idea that seems to endure fire, but I can only hear it. I can't see it. I don't know what it is.
2: Humanity, some say, doesn't know what it is. Neither ruler of ice nor fire. An animal with reason who has learned to walk. A god of desire who has learned to walk.
0: I can't, because I don't have one, because I lost it to the great old fathers of science. I let them split my mind from my body. I don't really remember how they made the split or why I let them do it. I could have misunderstood. I must have misunderstood them, or they misunderstood me, or I suppose maybe I could have just misunderstood myself. Amy Glennon is misunderstood.
3: Start the bidding at misunderstood. What do I hear? Garbled up front, perverted at the back wall, distorted the lady in red, unvalued the lady in yellow, unwept in the red, unwept, unwept. Text.
0: Amy Glennon is unwept.
3: Is that how you wanted to read? Elaborate, please. Tears in your aisle, salt water the lady in red, substance the gentleman by the post, matter the lady in red. Further bid, further bid. Text.
0: Amy Glennon is matter.
3: Or should it read? Text.
0: Matter is Amy Glennon.
3: Which one is it? In advance, in advance. Why will it be is standing at the back? Why will it be in advance? Yes? How could it? The man on the right when does it against the wall. What is there on the left? In advance? What is there? Any more? All right, first sentence. Text.
0: What is the matter in Amy Glennon?
3: Very good, then. Let's explode the word matter. Matter as in dynamic geometry, the gentleman in front, as in quantum wave, the lady in front, as in external world, the gentleman, internal soul, the lady, gold, the gentleman, silver, the lady, lead, the gentleman, arsenic, the lady, bitterness, the gentleman, matter as in bitterness, yes? Down it goes, it

0: I seem to be going somewhere. I've got this harpoon and a suitcase. And let's see, I've got my gyroscope, my idea tubes, my Geiger counter, my pocket gramophone, and my compass.
1: Little superluminal chameleons.
0: And yes, my jar of lizards. I can't forget my jar of lizards, my favorite creatures, because they grow new parts of themselves, and they shed their tails into my legs and their skins into my feet that are walking. I'm moving into the idea through its compacted layers of solid ice beneath its sheer, crushed masses of rock toward its molten interior. This idea never sleeps. It dreams, but doesn't sleep, and I can hear it talk. I can't see anything.
2: She was born after the moon had risen twice, and before the sun had risen once. The arch-heretic magician appeared, twirling his subjacent consciousness like a prayer wheel. Her black star sapphire eyes threw a shadow across her own face, but she entered the world feet first. She listened and she slept. Some say, whatever has been hidden and is then exposed, this is a human act. Some say, to have memories inside of love, but neither before nor after life, is the truly human realm. And some say there is no such thing as humanity, that humanity is something men have stolen from animals and plants and weather, from the universe and the atoms.
0: The universe and atoms? The universe and atoms. The universe and the atoms. Of course, yes, I remember now. I used to live in quantum. I did have a body that was intimately joined to the constancy of the speed of light. And when I was 3 years old, I used to play with atoms in the void.
1: Particles and waves, particles and waves, particles and waves.
0: Yes, and then I experimented with particles and waves. And when I was 6 years old, I dug up some large numbers made of ice. There were just a handful of memories preserved in the ice. Large, cold numbers. Oh, number beauty and rapture. Number calisthenics. The exercise of number beauty had me aligned to the great old fathers of science themselves. I lifted the edges of their cloaks. I turned their pockets out. And there they were, as real as algebra. Stuck on them I was, in a swoon. Schoolgirl crush. They said we never lose our need for more numbers. Numbers are the new articles of faith. They said, let us bless you. Let us delight you with our numbers. Let us turn your body into an equation. So they blinded my thoughts in sheer rapture and stole my body right out of quantum. The things they could do because their times were mechanical. And in the name of progress and number beauty and good stage magic, that's how the great old fathers of science settled the Western world.

0: his head.
1: I think the mind is in the feet as often as it's in the head. I entered the world feet first, each foot a fable, each foot winged in curious search for the perfect steps of narrative. I know that every human foot needs a set of steps to walk, but I don't know what size or combination. I don't know what the code is. To me, it's a mystery of dimension.
2: These dimensions are open for bidding. A 2-inch rise and a 15-inch tread, the blonde man. Will you go 3-14, sir? Yes. A 3-inch rise and a 14-inch tread, the dark-haired woman. A 12-inch rise and a 5-inch tread, the blonde man. A 4-inch rise and a 13-inch tread, the dark-haired woman. A 7-inch rise and a 10-inch tread, new bidder there. A 7-inch rise and a 10-inch tread, going once, twice, perfect. At 7:10, text.
1: In a classical pose, Amy Glennon contemplates a black rock staircase with steps perfect for her feet at a 7-inch rise and a 10-inch tread. It spirals up into the night sky.

0: sky and down into the core of the earth. Her bitterness gathers in back of her.
1: Do I hear in front of her? Yes, I do. In front, at the back, behind, right there, and back in the back, to the side, in the center, and back in the front, and front in the back, and front in front. Down it goes. In front. Text.
0: Her bitterness gathers in front of her. As Amy descends the staircase into it and is swallowed alive in its thick, dark chill, she realizes for the first time that the opposite of bitterness must be water.

Oh, the great old fathers of science and me, we were so in love. We took baths together, we swam in the seas and rivers, we drank water, we froze in heated and vaporized water. Together we were making a story from reanimated morning dew and spring rain. The story was an elixir, a legend, a rhapsody, a song that the great fathers gave me initiation to sing, and we rehearsed the number again and again, cleansing and rinsing its air-colored content. I perfected the melody with such a slow fix of glamour that the story became a string of pearls around my neck and long beaded gloves and clothes of marble dust, and I became the brightest star in the great white way. In the great white way. I was so in love. I didn't even notice that the fathers were changing the words to the story in such a way that I would drown in the watery draws of all the great themes we had nurtured together. My voice was heard everywhere, and my practices as a radio star grew, embracing the cylinder and diamond disc, round-headed sapphire needles, records pressed in amber and black wax, floral horns and fiddle phones. Distance always lends enchantment.

Science can turn bones to an outcross of powder and flesh into a soul that they peel away. Science can steel draw the way bleach takes color. Because the fathers need the heat of passion to split the mind from the body, there's no other way. I call it piracy. They call it the one divided. They call it fission. They call it the passion of their genius. But genius isn't separation. It isn't the one divided. The fathers have misunderstood the whole idea. It's really coagulation, coalescence, the many in one, when sometimes your whole body wanders in a single particle of your mind, and other times your mind moves fast like waves through your body. Genius is forethought. It's the second thought. It's a kind of inspiration. It's an ancient air that everyone has forgotten how to do.

0: species.
1: Now they say the story of the species is you're born, you discover, you appropriate. That nature is dead, the world is a clock, and you can kick the dog like a dog-like demon machine.
0: They're fun, they're history, they're America. Fun, they're history.
1: Fun? No, no, they're really not. Wait. Stop. You've got to stop. They're not. They're a hoax and a rumor. They're gossip. They're figments and fate spinners. No, they're the oracle mongers of our time who would soon destroy in the name of what they call indivisible liberty.
0: Banner yet wave. Banner yet wave. Banner, banner, banner yet wave.
1: They add the story like debt. So if we listen to them, if we watch them do it, our own time will spin us into theft and betrayal and disintegration. Blisters and heat, vehement fires, garnet fever, infection and putrefaction, a flood of red and yellow flames unleashed from the jaws of some kind of an apocalypse.
2: Very good. Let's mystify the word apocalypse. The four horses of the apocalypse, war, famine, pestilence, death right here. The dragon of the apocalypse with seven heads and ten horns over there. The apocalypse of the beyond, called the fire of Gehenna on the isle. The three angels of the apocalypse right here. Now, can we dissect this phenomenon, the three angels of the apocalypse? Yes, Ophidim, the boy near the post, Seraphim, the girl next to him, Cherubim, the boy near the post. Now, young man, you have cherubim. Will you apply all three to the phenomenon? Yes, once, twice, three times applied. Text.
1: Suddenly, Amy's in the thick of an insight that comes on her like the Ophidim, Seraphim, and Cherubim of the apocalypse. My whole story is hidden in the bitter matter. The story is a creature coiled around my lungs, who devours itself from the tail upwards until its entire body has been swallowed into its own scaling head.
2: Shall we psychify the creature? Let's throw the tongue in this one. Ouroboros right here, salamander over there, winged dragon against you, madam. Will you go wingless? Wingless dragon for the ladies, celestial pterodactyl on the phone, womb-like giant serpent on the floor, a sea dragon with a human torso and horned head on the phone, a fabulous primordial serpent with a putrefying sea anemone mouth growing on its back, absentee bid. Any more? Text.
1: A fabulous primordial serpent with a putrefying sea anemone mouth growing on its back awakens as Amy descends the last black stair at the deepest center of the earth. The serpent rears up from its bed of molten iron and lashes its tail around Amy's bare feet. "Consider this," says the serpent. "Bitterness seldom comes from an unhappy fate. It arises in people who fight themselves."
2: The serpent is quoting from someone. Who do I hear? Do I hear Freud? Yes, Sigmund Freud is standing at the back, Mary Louise von Franz in the front, Annie Eason in beside me, Amelia Earhart absentee bid, Henry Miller on the aisle, André Breton at the back, Juna Barnes at the side, C.G. Jung in the center, C.G. Jung, has the quote. Now, what is the source of Amy's bitterness? Shame in the center, remorse of the young man here, cosmic violation at the back, a melancholic nature of the young man here, loneliness at the back, self-knowledge I do see now in the center. Any more? Self-knowledge. In time. Text.
1: Self-knowledge is a bitter experience in the beginning, continues the serpent, because everything you are, you must make your own. Therefore, stare at yourself as you are staring at me. Practice the divine bitter art. Make the hidden visible, and only then will you understand the whole work. Pressing downwards into the idea, something pulls me like a magnet. I can't see anything but the light of pure darkness, stones of liquid, liquid penetrating liquid. I can't see the shape of the idea all around me, but it feels like a vessel clouded black at the glass. This must be the nucleus. I must be inside the golden germ of my own brooding, where thought is fire alone.
3: She was born on a long night, when the stars had gradually overtaken and surpassed the sun. The young Archistrata Gabriel came forward now and held her in his arms. Such was the nimbus of her birth. She entered the world feet first, two rose-cut and pear-shaped gold soles seeded with streaks of pearls. She laughed and she sang, this world is not ours. Some say one is not born human, but becomes so. Some say to become human, one must grow more and more indefinite through time. That humanness occurs only at random, between the possible and the actual, between imagination and experience.
1: Radical moisture in the brain pan. This arcane voice is really alive. Who does it belong to? I mean, is he the youngest place of me, or am I the oldest place of him? I mean, he's the solution of something. Maybe he's a lover of wisdom, and if that's true, then maybe he knows the story of our own time. But he doesn't tell it. He listens to it. He gives it a fragrance of immortality because nature has kept it preserved in him, her liquid and malleable pre-existent idea.
4: It's a bright

0: detour. Oops!
1: Of course, it's the legend of the species that humanity too will pass. And he's the sad voice of philosophy, 2,000 years lost, who has his mind in his soul in his heart, and his heart in his mind. He's the idea of what a human is. No one really knows. The idea that inspires you to produce a body now before there's no time left to do it. Salt the tail of the idea with fire. Inflame the bitterness of your idea's throat and taste with the taste bitter things. Brew this substance into heat, not so hot that the story evaporates, but just the temperature of fresh horse dung, and cook it in the golden germ of the idea until it's volatile. Real bitterness finds a spirit through vapor, a heart through anguish, a glowing flesh through the rigor of cold, a mind through finality, and a principle through the bitterest root. Real bitterness is a kind of self-heating that cooks its stained and perfumed rays into an original human form. And just when there are sparks of breath, when there is a subtle quickening, then move into the body. My head a rose gold crown, my feet seated with streaks of pearls. With you, my idea, I have made this body. You have entered my ear and opened my tomb. And with this body, I have made the hidden visible, which is the practice of the divine bitter art. And that is the whole work as I understand it. You have understood the art perfectly, acknowledges the serpent to Amy. But now you must realize the final mystery, my daughter, and lie down close to my body and rejuvenate me with your new glistening human form. I didn't know you had a body. I thought you were the voice of my idea. I mean, it's... Wait a second. I seem to be falling. I seem to have fallen through. I seem to have run into myself, becoming myself, rejoins Amy, staring in fixed amazement at the writhing creature before her as it tightens its tail around her feet and opens wide both of its putrefacted mouths. With vigor, Amy raises her small harpoon, aims rightly, and shoots the serpent in the heart of its gullet. A spume of fiery, lung-driven, radical water spews forth, and a viscous black mass oozes through a fissure in the side of its ancient bulk. And as the serpent corrosively expires, out climbs Amy's bridegroom, the genuine man of philosophy, twirling his subjacent consciousness like a prayer wheel. Still clutching her jar of lizards, Amy turns and runs up the sharp stone stairs, her philosophical bridegroom following quickly in her footsteps. As she reaches the top of the staircase, a perfect circle in the open air, Amy enters the world feet first. Behind her is the sickle moon, seen twice before the rising of the luminiferous morning sun. Above her are bright plumaged birds aloft in the warm wind. As the inheritance of 1,000 centuries falls away over her shoulder, Amy slowly turns to philosophy, who comes forward now and holds her in his arms.
2: Now, it seems that her bridegroom is holding some kind of object. What is it? The fiery red sulfur, the lady on my left, the philosopher's stone, this gentleman on my right, the seven-petaled flower, the man there, a vessel of quicksilver right here, a cup of coffee, the woman in the center. A cup of coffee? Is that your bid? All right, a cup of coffee. Just in time. Shall we make it plural? Yes, 2 cups of coffee. That's wonderful. Now, what sort of cups are they? Canopic jars. Thank you, sir. Styrofoam cups, you, madam. Paper cups, my bidder, styrofoam, you, madam. Paper, my bidder, styrofoam, yes, madam. Paper cups, my bidder. Text.
1: Amy's bridegroom is holding 2 paper cups of coffee, as if they are the ends of a divining rod. They raise their paper cups and drink down the divine bitter water of Amy Glennon's wisdom.
2: Excellent. What am I bid for this magnificent postmodern alchemical opus, the story of Amy Glennon who faces the dark ground of herself and thereby transmutes her bitterness into wisdom, who unites her matter and her mind, and who redeems her human soul from the body of a putrefying serpent, all toward the fruitful marriage of pure science and mythological philosophy? What am I bid for this entire text? Start the bidding at $400,000. 400 is 500, 600, 700 right here. 800,000 over there. 900,000 against you. Will you go 1 million? $1 million in the front row. $2 million over there. 3 million Aristotle at the back. 4 million Roger Bacon to the side. 55 million. The Cartesian fathers. Yes, I'd be delighted to take your bid. 65 million Copernicus. 75 Paracelsus. $100 million Sir Isaac Newton there. 300 million the Swiss alchemist here. 500 the Greek philosophers. 700 the father of relativity. 750 the fathers of chaos. 850 the quantum fathers. $1 billion for the Cartesian fathers. $1 billion is now the bid. 2 billion the quantum fathers. 3 billion the Cartesian fathers. 4 quantum, 5 Cartesian. Any more? Yes. New bidder there in the center aisle. $5,120,000,004 going once, twice, 3 times, sold to the young woman holding the jar of lizards.

0: In the light of early morning, I awaken in my berth, and I feel myself electropulsed in the confidence of creation, and in the wings of my own story, I go running with an apple in each hand.
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1: 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Conceptual new drama, associational documentary, language explorations, sonic meditations, environmental compositions, musical explorations, and works that pioneer new dimensions in acoustic space. 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New American Radio was organized by Helen Thorington, executive producer, and Regina Beyer, associate producer. A special thanks to both Helen Thorington and Joanne Green for their generous support and collaboration in this partnership. Up next is Maria Rodriguez and Hare Krishnas by Lynn Nottage. Thank you for listening.
3: You see, we were sitting on this side of the block, and the Silent Twins sat on that side. But we were all poised for Maria Rodriguez's walk down to the bodega to get a grape icy and a pack of Nahualetas, which would stain her magnificent tongue purple. It was 4:15, the peak of a summer day, and by then she'd grown bored with the Mike Douglas show. It was always then that her walk, the walk, would begin. She'd stand at the top of the concrete stoop, one hand resting on her ample pre-aerobics thigh and the other clasping the ancient wrought iron banister for balance. And with a flick of her long brown processed hair, she'd shoot a haughty smile at the aging Irish sailor sitting in his window. 4:15. Then Maria straightened the red tube top around her prodigious bosom, which was much too large for the scant elastic halter. Lydia once tried to tell her,
4: "Mija, where do you think you're going with that top? Don't you think you need to be wearing something a little less friendly? Don't be asking me to babysit for no Miguelitos."
5: "You just jealous because I look good."
3: And with a snap of the fingers, Maria dismissed the world, her looks her currency, wore legendary.
6: "Oh, you live on Maria's block, Maria Rodriguez, that pretty morena. I know her cousin Javier from Panama."
3: They always knew somebody, as though knowing Maria was the key to the city. All of this while the Equal Rights Amendment flowered just beyond reach, remaining elusive to the likes of Maria.
5: "Mija, you just jealous because I look good."
3: She put words to our envy. 4:15. She straightened her matching red pants and began her descent down the concrete stoop, aloof and balancing on those mint green platform jellies she bought from Carlos. Remember Carlos, who lost 3 fingers in that terrible factory accident and with the settlement bought half a ton of plastic gadgets to sell from the back of his 2-toned Dodge Dart?
6: Check it out. You can use this for a pencil holder, and then look, mira. You wash it out, and it's a cocktail glass. I can give you $5 for $1. You ain't gonna find it no place else. Look at it. Don't you want it, mommy? You're just too shy to ask. Come here, look at that. Just say yes, and it's yours.
3: And so Maria's feet would sweat in those mint green plastic jellies as she moved across the jagged slate pavement. Her head swaying from side to side, her index finger pointing forward like a band leader's stick, carefully directing her tiny steps. It was her third eye. The only thing that could break the spell was the Mr. Softy truck. Ice cream was our narcotic, but in sweltering heat, Maria never succumbed to the seduction. She was above petty temptations. So as we lapped up the colored sprinkles and drips of chocolate from the sides of our hands, Maria would pass with a broad smile, creasing her brow, betraying her age. She'd wink once without a word and continue onward. We'd watch, speechless, knowing she wouldn't acknowledge us on the way back, too consumed with the frozen grape ice and fraying wooden spoon. Secretly, we all wished we could grow up to be just like Maria. Our desire unified us, African and Latina. For in Maria, our beauty was shared. And she'd sit there oblivious of the fervor she'd caused, unfettered. Maria Rodriguez quietly sunned on the stoop, her thighs flattened and spread against the concrete, her tongue meditating on the now later squares.
6: You look too good to be true, baby. Can I get a bite? What's your name, mommy?
3: Laughing, she'd absorb the half-baked compliments of men.
6: I could lick you up.
3: But we knew she was waiting. Waiting for her boyfriend Silvio, the delicious Italian from across Smith Street, with his tight gabardines and shiny polyester shirt that always flashed us a synthetic wink. He'd bring her a pack of cool cigarettes and a kiss from the side of his mouth. Silvio was her pass. He held the promise of a life beyond the bodega. She was going to marry Silvio and move to the island. Not the long one, Manhattan.
6: Hey, guess what I got for you, baby?
5: I can't. Tell me. I don't know.
3: She knew. We all knew, but he'd make her search his pockets anyway.
5: Come on, Silvio. Tell me.
3: Then she'd pull out the crumpled sheet of green stamps from his pocket and feign delight.
5: Oh.
6: You see, now you can get a footstool or something for them beautiful toes.
5: Or something. You know what I really want? Is to go to Manhattan and see Rockefeller Center or something.
6: It ain't so hot, all right? It's too crowded, and besides, I don't want the rest of the world to see you, because if they saw how beautiful you are, I might lose you.
3: Rockefeller Center. A few stops away on the subway and halfway around the world.
6: What's wrong, Maria?
3: She'd start to say something.
5: Nothing.
3: We could tell everything was wrong. The way he spoke without listening. That still summer. The too tight halter. The war in Vietnam that gobbled her brother. She folded the green stamps lovingly and slipped them into the top of her pants, and they would sit.
5: Nothing's wrong, Silvio.
3: So they remained, undisturbed on the crumpling stoop, their entire romance for our consumption, as though it couldn't exist without witnesses. And there they'd sit with his arms slung around her bare shoulders, until her mother beckoned.
7: Maria, sube para arriba, nena. Que tú eres tan andariega, tengo media.
5: Cool out, mommy. I'm coming. I gotta go in, Silvio.
6: Okay, well, I'll come by tomorrow.
3: Always, she'd wave goodbye to us, kiss Silvio lightly on the lips, and retreat into the brownstone. Silvio would throw us an unfinished smile. And as the street lamps turned on, he'd rise to leave, walking in brisk steps to make his three-block trip home before danger encroached. Danger was darkness. His arrogant daylight swagger would become a hurried three-step, his back hunched as though trying to disappear into himself.
4: Good night, Silvio. Get home safely.
3: Poor Lydia, with her stomach the size of an old man's. She, too, had desires of leaving the block for other possibilities.
6: Why don't Maria cast her net a little closer to home?
4: Because she don't want to end up with a fat behind sitting on a crate in the bodega talking about, Papi, why don't you ever take me no place? She knows what she's doing.
3: And so the ritual proceeded that summer until 4:15 that day. As I was saying, we were sitting on this side of the block, and the Silent Twins sat on the other side. On schedule, Maria was preparing for her descent. When suddenly, they arrived in a patchouli haze like a whirlwind of bumblebees. Colors arresting and beautiful. Their heads were shaved. Their faces striped with a wisp of white paint. The drum beat, their reveille.
6: Ah, that jive rhythm.
3: Our eyes widened, and suddenly the 70s descended upon our block. Our pavement was covered in flower petals, and Krishna was the god of love.
4: Looks like they bought the Siemens house.
3: Remember Carlos, the unyielding optimist who saw possibilities in every happening?
6: Must be like 40 of them peoples. Yeah, they're gonna need a lot of plastic, I bet you.
3: So it was on that day. She was looking fabulous in her red tube top outfit and mint green platforms. Even the Silent Twins were heard to say she had outdone herself. It was that kind of day of heightened expectations and wonderment, when there is perfection even in the giddiness of too many rides down the stoop in a tattered refrigerator box. 4:15. She lit a cigarette, nodded to the sailor. Then, they emerged from their brownstone in a procession, smelling of the East, and their sandals slapping the pavement. They seem to be from another era, perhaps mythological, not of our Brooklyn street with its uniform houses and predictability.
4: They're blinding me with their ill-chosen hues. Hey, you there! You! Don't you know nobody wears yellow that bright that ain't in the islands? This is New York, babies!
3: All eyes generally reserved for our Maria turned towards the Hare Krishnas, who collided with Maria at her front gate.
5: Hey, do you mind?
8: Excuse us.
3: The walk interrupted. Why didn't they recognize her?
4: Don't take that from them, chica.
3: The insult.
5: I don't know who you are in your bathrobes and slippers, but do you mind if I...
3: And she planted her hand on her hip, prepared for a confrontation. Maria cocked back her head, but...
8: Excuse us. Do you want to pass? We almost didn't see you.
3: Imagine not seeing Maria.
5: Yeah, I want to pass. Why do you think I'm standing here?
8: We're just taking a look at the neighborhood. Join us. It would be our pleasure.
3: The man shoved a tambourine into her hand, and before Maria had time to think, she was swept up into a stream of Hare Krishnas.
5: Hey!
6: Hare Rama.
5: Hey!
3: The procession continued to dance.
4: What's Maria doing with them? I didn't know she knew them. Hey, Maria! Where are you going, girl?
3: Maria fought to remove herself from the crowd, but the rhythm was too persuasive, practically seductive. She liked the feeling of being surrounded, the aroma of other blocks, perhaps even other boroughs. She felt safe, out of sight, lost, free. We, stupefied, watched as our girl Maria was swept down the street and around the corner, riding the crest of people like a homecoming queen. We'd never seen her leave our block, and we felt her absence immediately.
4: Oh my God, did you see that? They stole on Maria Rodriguez right in front of us and nobody did nothing. poor baby was absolutely helpless. Who's gonna tell her mother?
6: They did what?
4: You still smell them? Sweet oils and incense.
6: No, wife.
4: I'm scared who will be next. Maybe me. I
6: knew this would happen one day. A beauty like that, it comes and then it goes. We must accept that she may not always be ours. What nature give it, it also take away.
3: Just then, Silvio appeared swaggering down the block. He ran his fingers across his DA hairstyle to ensure that everything was indeed in place. His baby blue slacks fit snug. His precious gemstones on display. He was wearing that much-loved mesh shirt, so we knew something special was on his mind. But who was going to tell him?
8: Where is she?
3: He had never really seen Maria's bare front yard. The weeds pressing through the concrete, the barbecue potato chip bag slowly fading in the sun, and the careless pile of La Colita bottle caps. It was his first time observing his lover's environment unadorned.
8: Maria?
3: Silence.
8: Maria!
3: Indignant. He hated having to slowly turn around and look at us. Our faces grinning in anticipation. He hated having to raise his voice and ask that terrible question.
8: Hey, Maria, do you know where she is?
3: We nodded.
8: Can somebody tell me?
4: I don't know whether you want to know.
3: And of course, Lydia was dying to tell him.
8: Is there somebody else? Who is it?
4: It ain't who.
8: Just tell me.
4: They took her, Silvio. Them, in bright robes, playing drums and chanting in tongues.
3: And they appeared at the other end of the block, a swarm of color, hues of sunshine and summer fruit. Their arms flailing wildly, their feet stomping, and in their midst, a huge, clunky pair of mint green platforms could be seen pounding the slate. In their midst, the lovely voice of our Maria Rodriguez could distinctly be heard.
7: Hare Rama! Hare Rama!
3: Oh, yes. The Silent Twins heard it too. And nodded in recognition.
8: Maria?
3: Maria smiled so joyously that it frightened Silvio, who fell back against the cast iron gate and cut his palm.
8: Oh! Maria! Get over here! Get over here! What do you think you're doing, all right? These ain't your kind of people.
5: Silvio, why are you yelling?
8: Well, ain't you happy to see me?
5: I'm always happy to see you.
8: You know, I look forward to one thing, baby, and that's knowing that when I get to Dean Street, you'll be sitting at the top of the stoop waiting for me.
5: But I met these people, and they're so...
8: Hey, don't stand so close to him. Jesus, I ain't used to seeing you standing up. You're so tall.
3: Imagine Silvio standing on his tippy toes. He was a good inch shorter than Maria.
8: Hey, maybe we should sit down.
5: I'm tired of doing that every day. And they've invited me over for lunch. Check it out. Nobody on this block has invited me into their house before.
3: It was true. In all of our adoration, we actually neglected her.
8: Look at them. They're hippies, Maria. Next thing you'll know, you'll be smoking pot and dancing naked in the rain. It makes me sick. They're freaks, Maria. Now tell me which one of those took you.
3: And Silvio flexed his post-adolescent pecs.
5: Nobody took me. I felt something. Can you understand? They made me feel like I was...
8: I don't believe you. Who did it? You'd rather have lunch with that guy in a dress instead of sitting with me? Why?
5: I don't know. Because I want to. And I always see you. I always...
3: The desperation soaked Silvio's brow and caused his mesh shirt to stick to his chest.
8: Look, I got something important I want to ask you.
5: Really, Silvio?
3: Maria's eyes lit up, and her newfound friends did not exist.
8: I've been thinking about marriage, Maria.
5: Really? It would be so cool to leave this block, to get a house someplace, maybe even Queens like mi prima Gladys. I ain't never been off this block until today, Silvio. And I want to go and see the avenues, Atlantic, Flatbush.
8: Well, I've been thinking about all that stuff, too, and I want to ask you.
5: Yeah?
3: He reached out and took her trembling hand in his bloody palm.
8: You see, Maria, my mother's been on me to settle down for a long time, and baby, I can't imagine life without you, and I'd like to ask if I was...
5: Yeah?
8: ...to marry this other girl, an Italian girl I know, would you still be my Maria, my number one sweetheart?
5: What? You want to marry somebody else?
8: No, well, yeah. But you're really the most beautiful girl I've ever seen, and I can't give that up. But, you know, my mother, she said it might be hard, you know, having brown babies that don't speak English so good. But maybe we are ready, but the world ain't. I'm asking you for something more than marriage. I'm asking you to accept all of my love without the confines of marriage. Ain't that better?
5: What if I was to say no?
8: It'd break my heart.
5: Well, there you have it.
8: Come on, please, don't do this to me. Not in front of everybody.
5: What about me?
3: And Maria sank to the pavement slowly, releasing her dream, rubbing her now bloody palm across the slate. We knew that she cultivated that walk, so that one day someone like Silvio would stand on the stoop and ask for her hand. Maria picked up the tambourine. She beat the tambourine for all of us who'd been passed over. A slow rhythm of reckoning. And in that rhythm, there came an awakening. The frustration of the woman's movement, the anger of the black power movement, and the unconditional smiles of the Hare Krishnas awaiting nirvana.
5: Leave me alone, Silvio. I'm tired of waiting for someone to take me away. No longer.
3: The Italian grabbed for Maria's arm, but she beat him away.
5: And I don't want to see you on my block again. Go. I will not be treated this way. I ain't no test drive, baby. I am the real thing. I am Maria Rodriguez. I have been invited to lunch. Please excuse me.
3: Oh, yes. And Silvio shot us one of his terrible smiles, then raced down the block, never to be seen again. Maria then followed the entourage into their brownstone for a vegetarian meal.
4: Ugh, rice don't taste like nothing without pork.
3: We waited until darkness for Maria to reemerge, but our mother summoned, and we retired to an evening of sitcoms and Frozen Swanson's dinners.
4: I'm not going in yet. I'm not gonna leave her in there.
3: Poor Lydia, who'd never have the courage to eat rice without pork. Even she eventually grew tired and slipped inside. The next day, we all perched on the curb for Maria Rodriguez's walk down to the bodega to get a grape icy and a pack of Nowalators. The Mike Douglas show had been on for nearly 40 minutes.
9: Where is she?
3: We'd been betrayed. Our block was defined by Maria's walk, and to lose her was tantamount to a beheading, a public execution of our spirit.
4: Somebody gotta do something. Carlos, for God's sake, ring their bell.
9: No. They may cast some kind of spell on me, too. No.
3: Just then, the Hare Krishna's door cracked open.
5: Hello, sidewalk. Hello, hydrant. Hello, steps.
3: Maria eased out, swathed in a brilliant flowing robe. She waved a tiny sprig. an offering.
10: Hare Krishna.
3: Wafts of patchouli and sandalwood emanated as the others emerged. We listened, watched, amazed. And as she passed, we anticipated the wink, waiting. But her face remained unmoved, focused in an almost ethereal gaze. And just as we thought we'd lost our Maria, she turned and shared a smile as to say,
5: "It's all right. I'm happy."
3: She put words to our envy. And then she disappeared around the corner in a flurry of sound and color. The walk anew.
2: 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With original music by Willie Ruiz, Lisa Jones, director, and Phyllis Tobin, assistant director. Casting, Phyllis Tobin, Sherman Johnson, production assistant. The actors were
5: Edwin Lugo, Bettina Mercado, Lidia Ramirez, y Marlies Yerby. Los músicos fueron Pablo Chino Núñez, Jaime Ramos, y Willie Ruiz.
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0: That is why people would only be allowed to leave their home for the foreign oriented purposes. For shopping, for basic necessities, as infrequently as possible. One food exercise a day, for example, in one room, cycling, alone, or with members of your household.
1: What Mr. Johnson has done is a series of secret meetings with the United States in which they were proposing to open up our NHS markets, as they call them, to American companies. A Freedom of Information Act request was made in order to find out what happened at these meetings. That's what happened at these meetings. Every single line of this document redacted out. A document here of US-UK negotiations. Summary of specific negotiations.
2: Let's allow Mr.
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0: 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I mean, and you've got it completely about Christmas.
1: Not
0: it's not only a very important time of year for families, it's also a very important time of year for where we hope the best economy is going for me, plan for the worst, and plan for the worst.

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1: Where we plan the best.
0: Plan
1: for the best.
0: Plan
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0: Where we
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0: Plan
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0: worst.
1: Where we hope for the best, but plan for the worst. And that we where we hope for the best but plan for the worst.
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4: to announce the results for the election of the Member of Parliament for Hackney North and Stoke Newington on Thursday the 12th December 2019. My Tim Shields, being the acting returning officer at the above election, do hereby give notice that the number of votes recorded for each candidate at the said election is as follows. Abbott, Diane Julie, Labour Party, 39,972. Armitage, Alexander Jacob, Green Party, 4,989. Eames, Richard Christian, Brexit Party, 609. Vixenberg, Laurie Ruth, 76. Matthews, Benjamin, Daniel David, Liberal Democrats, 4,283. Obesi, JT, Benjamin, Conservative Party, 6,784. Bereven, Hasib, Renew, 151. Total number of votes of 56,864. Those that have been rejected for want of an official mark, 22. Voting for more than one candidate, 46. Writing for the mark by which could be identified, 1. Being unmarked or wholly void, 75. I do hear the mayor that the said Diane Judy Abbott is duly elected. Thank you.
0: Kran, Ich, Budapest, Mord, Sabaka, Deck, Iga, Otter, Tamashi, Schlem, Chesnek, Chick, Orozani, Kispe, Panorama, Zirk, Ugot, Papa, Dora, Aika, Sumek, Dex, Isik, Uka, Otok, Tit, Blankenburg, Otsaki, Sabonski Gott,
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6: 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Ich bin eine Wienerin.

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0: the UK has left the European Union. 47 years of history brought to an end in the name of sovereignty and independence.
1: This is the dawn of a new era. It is potentially a moment of real national renewal and change.
2: Very sad day, it's a very heavy day. I knew it was coming, but I almost didn't think it would ever happen.
3: Let us celebrate tonight, as we've never done before, the greatest moment in the modern history of our great nation. Thank you!
4: We are now a free and independent country once again. It's wonderful.

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0: Hello? 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Hello, yeah, Grüß Gott. Yeah. I live in Vienna. No, ich wohne in Wien. Wirklich, ich wohne in Wien. Yeah. Yeah, ich weiß, I know it's a British passport, but honestly, I live in Vienna. I live here. No, really, I live here. I've got a Meldezettel, and it's from 2003. It's like,
1: and. Wherever they are, ping pong.
0: It's just on the UI, it's really. I can take you there if you want some.
1: One crouton.
0: I'm sorry, my German's really shit. I promise I'll improve it.
1: The race, oh, God, or gender, or LGBT, ping pong.
0: No, really, I've got a medical center in 2003. It's like, I've had it for ages. I know it's a British passport, but it's, I still live here. Like, I live here. I've got a British passport.
1: And Brussels refuses any further to negotiate. Ping pong.
0: The 22nd district. I mean, it's really...
1: To repeat, unequivocally, I guarantee. Ping pong. To the 3.2 million EU nationals. That we will... fix the crisis in social care once and for all. Ping pong.
0: I'm sorry, my German's really shit. I promise I'll improve it. Just don't send me back. I know it's a British passport. There's plenty of time on it. I live in Vienna. Yeah, here's my corona test. It's negative. Yeah, 2 days ago, it's negative.
1: That are incarnated in that red, negative. White, and blue flag.
0: Yeah, of course, I'll quarantine. You can't send me back. No, I live here. I live in Vienna. Ich wohne in Wien. Ich bin eine Wienerin. Ich wohne in Wien. I live here. I live in Vienna. Look, it says on the Mendel, it's the 22nd district. It's just on the U1. Yeah? You can come with me if you like. Honestly, yeah. But you'll come with coffee or something. No, I live here. Seriously.
1: Give strong leadership.
0: You can't. What?
1: Change this country for the better.
0: No, this is not. I live here. This is my home. Yeah? Okay. Do you understand? Sorry, I know my German's really bad. Oh, God. Ich wohne in Wien, wirklich. Ich wohne in Wien. I live here. I live in Vienna. Ich wohne in Wien. Ich habe eine Meldung.
1: That I've been somehow inconsistent.
0: Yeah, I mean, it's been 2003. It's like really. My passport is 4 years. I know it's a British passport. I know.
1: To recover our natural and historic role.
0: Oh, God. I know it's a
1: British passport. Oh, God.
0: I know it's a British passport. But we're in the EU for just one more day. Come on. Just give me a break. No, sorry. I didn't mean to be sorry. Look, I know we probably had a really hard day. Do you want some chocolate?
1: We will need to get ready. At some point in the near future.
0: It's not allowed anymore. Really? No, come on. You cannot send me back. You just can't. Please don't send. No. What? No, I'll quarantine here. Right here if you want. I'll just stay here for like 2 weeks. I'm in this very spot. I promise I won't move. I'm literally begging you here. You cannot send me back. It's just not possible to go back. It's just completely insane in that country. And now if I go back, I'll be
2: got off his back. They're now British fish, and they're better and happier fish for it.
0: Ich weiß es nicht warum. Die sind alle verrückt geworden. Jetzt sind alle verärgert.

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we're thrilled to welcome 31 Down, longtime Wave Farm collaborators. 31 Down was among the founding roster of transmission artists established in the early 2000s. Members of this list of artists were called upon when then Microradio Collective Free 103.9 was invited to present in cultural institutions both in New York and across the globe. Almost exactly 15 years ago, 31 Down and Tom Rowe, this guy, performed live in the Puffin Room for the CD release of Free 103.9's Radio Action 1 in the first of a series of compilations featuring works with, for, or about radio. Several years later, 31 Down would produce their Canal Street Station project, which was an interactive telephone mystery where participants would make a toll-free call from any public payphone in the Canal Street Station and then find themselves guided on a payphone mystery. Now, everyone, I encourage you to come forward and enjoy. 31 Down presents DriftNet. Yay!

0: Hello again, hackers, iPhone trackers, crypto, cyber attackers. This is your favorite neighborhood penetration tester, Mike Sharpie here, broadcasting the latest edition of DriftNet from the front seat of my car, nestled nicely between an AM-PM mini market in a parking lot and a Wendy's in Akron, Ohio. Now, for those of you been following me doing this penetration testing, you'll know that the internet is a wonder of things. You'll know that I'm completely amazed all the time. This afternoon, I received a delivery of all my favorite snacks. I went online and checked the tracker, and they said it would take 2 days. It took 1.5 days. I'm always amazed by this technology. But who knows what to click on and when to click on it? One of the boons of this loss of net neutrality that we've all had and are experiencing is the fact that nobody wants to pay for their home internet anymore. So we go out to places. We go out to fast food restaurants. We go out to libraries. We go out anywhere where we can get some free Wi-Fi and use their connection instead of our own at home. But what if people are watching? What if people are looking at those connections? I tell you this, I've been following some Bitcoin bandits out there for a long time now. I've settled down here in Akron, Ohio, near a AM-PM that has a Bitcoin ATM. They're all over the place, these Bitcoin ATMs. And every Saturday, I've been watching who comes and goes from this Bitcoin ATM. Now, those of you who don't know what Bitcoin is, it's this bundle of blockchain currency where people are doing some nasty deeds on the dark web. Only Jeff Sessions, thank you, Jeff Sessions, he's out there to probe the dark web and find out who's using these cryptocurrencies, these decentralized banking masterminds. I'm going to find these masterminds, and I've tracked one down here to Akron, Ohio. Here we are in the Wendy's across from the Bitcoin ATM. I've set up a wireless access point at that Wendy's because I've noticed a trend. There's this one guy every Saturday. He goes in, uses the Bitcoin ATM, and then he takes his computer over to the Wendy's and logs in to their Wi-Fi. And I don't know what he does, but tonight we're going to find out. What are we looking for? I don't know. We could look around his computer a little bit, maybe find a login to Google, a login to Gmail, a login to Yahoo, maybe his Facebook profile. We'll see how we're feeling. But right now, let me show you a little bit about this tech. I've set up this wireless access point called Free Wendy's Wi-Fi. Now, I just pulled up out front of the Wendy's. I have this really cool router plugged in my computer, and I log in to a router that I call Free Wendy's Wi-Fi. Now, anybody that shows up at the Wendy's, now they can log into this Wi-Fi. For you tech geeks out there, I'm using the Netgear Nighthawk R7000. Now, I bought this Netgear Nighthawk R7000 at the Best Buy over off Eisenhower Boulevard. This Netgear Nighthawk R7000 comes with the firmware out of the factory, but now I can change that firmware and use DDWRT. Now that's an open source Linux firmware on this router. Now I'm using version 24, Service Pack 1. It just came out. Now what I'm doing is I'm creating a web server on this router. Now I'm just using this little Raspberry Pi like everybody has these days. This Raspberry Pi running an Apache 2 web server to run our fake splash page. So you know when you go to a airport and you log in, and when you log into the Wi-Fi, a little page appears and says, hey, you accept our terms and conditions. Now what if I made one of those at Wendy's Free Wi-Fi? You log into the Wi-Fi and voila, you're in my control. I can watch everything that goes on your computer. So, in my Netgear Nighthawk R7000, I've loaded this WWDRT firmware. As you can see, For those of you who are live, those of you that are on the radio, you might not see it, but you can follow along too with your own DDWRT router that you're setting up. Now, here I can see, I've called it Wendy's Free Wi-Fi. And now I've also made a services page here and a hotspot. And now the hotspot acts as a splash page. So when that splash page comes up, I'm using NoCat Splash out there for all you tech heads. So I see that my splash page is my IP address of my Raspberry Pi. So if I go in with my phone and look for wireless networks in the area, I can see that there's one here called Wendy's Free Wi-Fi. There it is. And when I log into Wendy's Free Wi-Fi on my phone, a little Wendy's splash page pops up in millennial pink. Now, it automatically says I've agreed to the terms and services, and then when I log into the free Wi-Fi, it takes me to another page saying, congratulations, you're on Wendy's free Wi-Fi. So hopefully that guy comes across the street from the Bitcoin ATM and logs into Wendy's free Wi-Fi. So what I can do here on this router is I can see the clients that are attached to this router. I can see wireless status, and I can see the local network. I'll go down to the local network and look at all these phones that are here. Phones that might be in this space. I see me, there's Mike Sharpie, and a few other people have logged into this Wi-Fi. Now I have to see who is the most mysterious one that might use a Bitcoin ATM. And I see one here that has an asterisk on it that looks Samsung, also looks a little suspicious. And there's just an iPhone. These are all the participants in my Wi-Fi network. Now, before we get to attacking one of these browsers, I'd just like to take a moment and talk about Blue Apron. I've been using Blue Apron for a while, and I want to say that I never really liked cooking too much. I mean, Cheryl did all the cooking. I didn't really know how. I knew how to eat a can of soup or something. But ever since Cheryl left, I've been going to fast food and places like that, but I really want to use Blue Apron. So I've been driving around Akron, Ohio, kind of looking for some buildings that might have some residents that are buying Blue Apron. Now what I do is I go into the foyer of their building and find their Blue Apron box, take it back to my car, and drive off. Usually I can get two or three boxes in a day of hunting. It doesn't take very much gas to do that. Go back to the Wendy's. Now what I've been doing with Blue Apron, and I love them. God love Blue Apron. They have all the ingredients in there. Now, I don't really go by the directions. I just take all that stuff and kind of dump it in the hot pot that I have in my car, and I just make a stew out of that stuff. The Blue Apron stew, I call it. It's really good. I can't recommend Blue Apron more. I recently saw their stock was up to $10 a stock. It went down to $3 a stock, so I just invested a lot of money in Blue Apron. So I'm really hoping that goes up again so I can eventually apply to live in one of those buildings that people use Blue Apron at. So anyhow, aside from Blue Apron, and I also want to talk about Best Buy. Best Buy has a great return policy. My Nighthawk R7000, this was on sale at Best Buy down off Eisenhower Boulevard for $179. But guess what? That's going right back in my bank account, because after this, I'm going to drive that right back over there and return it to Best Buy. Great return policy. So let's get to the brass tacks here. Let's get to why we all came. What we're going to do is a bit of cross-site scripting. We're going to use Beef XSS. Now, the Beef Project is a fascinating browser penetration testing tool that you all have. Now what we're doing is we're here on Kali Linux, which we always are on DriftNet, and I can see in Kali Linux along the sidebar, I have a little cow, it's blue, it's the Beef XS framework. Beef stands for Browser Exploitation Framework. Where they get the extra E, I don't know. But as I start up the Beef project here, it brings up a terminal window. You following along at home on the radio can also bring up the Beef terminal window. So now, I can see here this thing called hook. Now what we want to do is we want to hook somebody's browser. In Beef, we're hooking them. I think they make that all kind of work together a beef hook. So this is our JavaScript hook that we're going to do. So basically, what I do is I insert this code here, the script code, into any web page. I put that in a web page. Somebody clicks onto that web page. You don't know it's there. Next thing you know, you're hooked, and I can get into your computer. So let's see. Anybody that logged onto Wendy's free Wi-Fi currently is hooked by the beef browser. So what I do is I open up beef, opens up in my web browser. I'm using Firefox here on Kali Linux, and the password is beef, as it should be. Now, over here on the side, hook browsers will come in, but this is our basic page in beef that we can see. Now, what I want to do is I want to find the browsers that are hooked to my beef control panel, and then we can look for some fun information. So I see one here, 192.168.1.117. That's on our local network. So let me see. I'm going to go back here to our router and see what the Wendy's Wireless. So here, that one that I was curious at, bingo, 192.168.1.117. That very well could be my Bitcoin bandit. So let's go back to beef. Now in beef, I'm going to click on that page. So this here, this 192.168.1.121, that's our little Raspberry Pi web server over there. It's saying hello. It's hosting this web page that we're all seeing. Then we come down, 192.168.1.117, that's our Bitcoin bandit. And I can see a few details in here of him. I can see that, for instance, he's not running Google Gears. I can't really use his phone. I can go down. I see it's a laptop. I see the operating system is Linux there. So it probably is a little Chromebook or something like that. Now, I'm going to skip over here to this tab called Commands in the center of your window. Now, these are all the commands that I can issue to get access to your phone. Through this, I can get access to your phone, to your web browser, to your computer. I can look at the camera on your computer here. Here's a webcam look, and I can see an image. Can do a few things. Now, we heard recently about the big hack, that big, what was that banking hack that happened recently where everybody's banking information. So that was through an Adobe Flash page that popped up. Update your Adobe Flash. If you ever see that randomly pop up, what do? Of course you click yes. You should always update your Adobe Flash. So let's see if this guy on 192.168.1.117 will click on an Adobe Flash update. So here, I'm going to go down to the bottom of our module tree and select social engineering. The hit words of 2018, social engineering. And here, I can see some options that fake flash update. There it is. So click on fake flash update, and then on the right, where I can see what my fake flash update says to do, it says it prompts the user to install an update. Now here's where I can install malicious software. If they click update, they download a malicious software, I can use Metasploit or another framework to get in there and exploit their computer a little bit more. But what I want to do, let's just see if they click yes on this Adobe Flash update. So here, I'm going to enter the IP address of my attacker machine, which is 192.168.1.100. That's this computer right here. So I will say, let me move this out of the way. Sorry, let's see. 192.168.1.100. Port 3000, that's the port that the beef server on my computer is talking to these hook browsers. And just a sidestep, we're on a local network, the LAN. I could do this with port forwarding through our wonderful router here and make this accessible to anybody on the wide network. So don't feel just because you're connecting on the wireless network Wendy's that you're safe. So now I'm going to click execute there. On that computer, on 192.168.1.117, a flash update has appeared. Now, I didn't issue...
1: It's called a custom payload. I didn't put...
0: My microphone seems like it's coming out of place there. So I didn't put a custom payload there. We could put a Firefox extension to automatically download. I could put a file to automatically download. But we didn't do that. We just wanted to see if they clicked on it. So I'm going to click this command and see, oh yes, here, data result, the user has clicked the file. So the person is not as web savvy as I thought they would be. So to end this here, this evening, let's look for something fun. Let's look for their Facebook login. Let's do one of those, they're searching the network, and all of a sudden it pops up. Oops, Facebook needs you to re-log in. We've all seen that before. So that's a really fun one here. So this one, and this is called Pretty Theft. Pretty Theft in the Beef Exploitation Framework. So I click on Petty Theft, and here I can choose on the right panel, for those of you following at home, the dialog type. So I could say, do a Facebook login, do a fake LinkedIn, Windows, a YouTube, a Yammer, an iOS, or a generic. I could make a generic login. So here I'm going to say, let's do Facebook. Now the background, let's make it gray, like they say. Now I'm going to do this, and I'm going to enter once again the IP address of my attacker machine, which is 192.168.1.100. Whoa. Now, I will click execute. So then, we see if they enter their Facebook credentials. Now this is what I'm interested in. Not they opened it up, not they clicked on the Adobe Flash update, but they actually give me their Facebook login. So then I can go log into Facebook with their account and possibly message their friends, update their relationship status, possibly change the password. Then I have access to it, and then I can send a lot of spam out. Here it is. The person did answer. Their login is 619-358-3300, and the password is España2017. That's their Facebook. So those of you listening out there, log into that Facebook right now. Change the Facebook status and update WGXC as their status update. 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
1: In view of reports that North American aircraft have violated the airspace of Brazil and that in the region of the Amazon, radar stations are being built, Deputy to the Federal Senate, Braga, has petitioned the government to state whether it is aware of these activities. In spite of the world scandal created by the fiasco of the open intervention of the United States against Cuba, there is material evidence that the United States is preparing for a repetition of this attack, again under the leadership of CIA. It has become known that President Kennedy gave instructions to the Central Intelligence Agency to increase the recruiting of new mercenaries for a second invasion, which will be combined with acts of sabotage. A Cuban radio announces that an American aircraft carrier invaded Cuban territorial waters today and fell the beach at Siboney near Santiago. Five jet planes rose from the aircraft carrier and made menacing flights over Siboney. The radio announcement called this provocation an unaggressive act against Cuba by American imperialism.
2: In our country, everyone's opinion is respected, provided it proceeds from an objective analysis of reality.
1: Let us turn to the communist food bank. The target they are working towards, the battling communism, is a society of eternal peace between nations, freedom for all nations, universal well-being and prosperity for the people of the earth. What could be more patriotic than fighting for the happiness of one's people? That is a fair appraisal, with which it is impossible not to agree.
3: It's a well-known fact that the Soviet Union does not impose its way of life and its ideology on anyone. Revolutions are not exported. That's our firm belief.
1: Tomorrow is the 185th anniversary of America's independence. On July 4th, 1776, the American Congress passed the Declaration of Independence, a document which proclaimed the sovereignty of the states. The declaration, written by Thomas Jefferson and Benjamin Franklin, inspired the American patriots who took up arms to defend the liberty and happiness of their country. What would Thomas Jefferson say if he could enter modern America today? He vowed that his native land would be an enemy of war. However, today he would hear certain American politicians speak of the necessity of war. In the lobbies of Congress, he would be able to talk with a swarm of politicians preaching a strong-arm policy and hatred between the people. We shall not delve into history and recall the capture of Mexican lands, the Philippines, or the invasion of the Isthmus of Panama. Let's take a look at things in a recent year. The people of Vietnam are fighting against the French colonizers. America fully supported the colonizers, supplying them with weapons and money. The people of Laos are defending their independence from the colonizers. Who is fighting against the Laotian people? Are the puppets of America armed with American weapons and subsidized by Washington? What about the Congo? Sassou and Mobutu, the miserable lackeys, drawing money from the Central Intelligence Agency, murdered Patrice Lumumba, the leader of the Congolese people, dispersed funds, and are now tearing the Congo into bits. What would Jefferson say about America's policy in relation to Cuba? When Batista, the dictator, was thrown out by the people, Washington began an all-out war against Cuba, which is continuing to this very day. Was such a policy set down in the Declaration of Independence?
4: The Soviet Union is already producing more coal, iron, manganese, chromium ore, nickel, peat, locomotives, freight cars, grain combines, lumber material, metal cutting lathes, woolen fabrics, sugar, animal fat, milk, and other products than the United States. When you remember that Soviet industry is now developing four times faster than American industry, and that the rate of population increase in the two countries is the same, it will be seen that by 1970, the USSR will not only be well ahead of the United States in volume of industrial output, but will also surpass your country in per capita production.

0: American Service of Radio Moscow, and here is the news.
1: According to the materialistic world outlook, all phenomena in the universe and on Earth have a natural character and are a result of the laws of development of nature. That is why we have no place for the supernatural. We regard everything from the primitive cell to man as a form of existence of matter. And we believe that matter is in a constant state of change and development. But we are tolerant towards people who are religious, and we follow Lenin's teachings that one must be very careful in fighting religion, that much harm can be done by those who hurt the religious feelings of others. And Lenin said that you must fight religion by means of education in an understandable and convincing way.
2: Beginning with ancient Egyptian shrines where a complex mechanism run by a system of water waves seems miraculous to the people of those times, down to ancient Greek oracles who made use of special air tubes, and including all the Catholic miracles, say, virgins who shed tears were piped up into their eyes through specially arranged tubes, all these supernatural things were frauds. Now, I personally have not heard of these shrines that light up at night, but I can say this. The church has always produced miracles when its position was critical. Today, the church is steadily losing ground.
1: In our country, where the people have every opportunity to receive an education, and where people are brought up on a materialist philosophy, and this is especially noticeable.
2: Therefore, it's quite natural that it tried, by hook or by crook, to keep its view following.
1: Since you mentioned religion, Vladimir, I think it would be a place to say that people in the Soviet Union are absolutely free to worship if they want to, and they are not hindered in any way whatsoever.

Commander Alan Shepard, 20, constitutes an important achievement in America's Mercury program of maximum flight in space. On behalf of Soviet experts, I want to congratulate our American colleagues on their great success in implementing this experiment. It's quite an achievement of the first state of American rocketry. Yielded valuable information about the effect of weightlessness on the human body. Alan Shepard was in a state of weightlessness for 5 minutes, while Yuri Gagarin experienced it for over an hour.

0: taken place in Alabama, where segregationists, with the connivance of the state authorities, are making brutal attacks on demonstrators. The scenes of bloodshed in Montgomery are reminiscent of the worst examples of savagery. In Montgomery, on Saturday, crowds of enraged segregationists made a brutal attack on 21 Negroes and white people protesting against the anti-Negro laws. The streets were a scene of bloodshed. According to eyewitnesses, it was a terrible sight. It is also reported that one Negro was left lying in the streets in a pool of blood. The crimes of Bloody Saturday have the blessing of Governor John Patterson of Alabama. He took no steps to prevent the outrage and gave instructions to the police not to intervene. A characteristic feature of Bloody Saturday in Montgomery was that the racists turned on the reporters, particularly press photographers and cinema operators, who tried to take pictures of the scenes of brutality. Norman Ritter, reporter from Life and Time, was among those beaten up. These magazines are always trying to persuade their American and non-American readers how democratic and free everything is in the United States. It's difficult to guess what they will tell their readers now. It will have to be admitted that the members of this Peace Corps have a pretty difficult task. Who is going to believe their propaganda after what has happened in Alabama?
1: While five whites and two Negroes were being arrested in Jackson for riding in the same bus, while fascist thugs were carving a swastika on the living body of a Negro student in Sumter, South Carolina, publicity experts at a convention in Washington were being reproached for their failure to show the world the real America. They were told they've not been able to play up American humanitarianism, integrity, and democracy. They can advertise American cornflakes and automobiles because they really are good. But how can they make the African Negroes sympathize with the unpunished beatings of American Negroes in Mississippi and Louisiana, the use of tear gas against them, the burning of their buses in Alabama, the torture of Herman Harris in South Carolina, and the unjust sentences passed on Negroes in Jackson? Don't you know that freedom is a bad word in the state of Mississippi?
2: The Americans are fond of saying that their democracy is founded on the belief that people themselves are capable of telling good from evil. But the Anti-American Activities Committee has appropriated the right to decide for everyone what is good and what is bad. The bill which it has drawn up is aimed at making Americans read only those newspapers which are approved by Washington and which give a tendentious estimate of events. It remains quite obvious to all that it is a body which lowers the dignity of American citizens and whose function is to control other people's lives.
3: Evidently they forget the times of democracy. We are capable of giving a proper response to any use of force, and we have, when needed, nothing ourselves. West Berlin has been turned into a center for espionage and provocations against the socialist world. America's refusal to find a reasonable solution to the Berlin question suggested by the Soviet Union can lead to an explosion. That would be fatal for the United States, too.

0: Every person, if not deprived of common sense, sees and understands that the signing of a peace treaty is the way to improving relations between states. The granting to West Berlin of the status of a free city would mean that all countries of the world wishing to maintain economic and cultural ties with this city would have the right and possibilities to freely exercise these ties. Of course, agreements would have to be reached with the country across whose territory passed the communications that link West Berlin with the outside world. If any country violates peace and crosses the borders, ground, air, or water, of another country, it will assume full responsibility for the consequences of aggression and will receive a proper rebuff. There are some in the West who threaten us, saying that if we sign a peace treaty, it will not be recognized, and that even arms will be brought into play to prevent its implementation. Evidently, they forget that times are different now. We are capable of giving a proper rebuff to any use of force, and we have what is needed to defend ourselves.
1: The struggle for peace means the struggle for the independence of the peoples against colonialism, for the liberation of the peoples from the yoke of imperialism, for the liberation of man. It means the struggle and labor in order to end the exploitation of man by man. The struggle for peace means to assert your independence in the face of colonialism, to assert the right of nations to self-determination, the right of every nation to decide its own fate, to maintain its sovereignty.

0: 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This is Mr. Commander on Occupied Checker Production. We broadcast on frequencies in the 48-51 meter band. On frequencies in the 48-51 meter band in English, French, Italian, Spanish,
1: The government also stated that occupation forces are so far failed to keep the promise given to President Svoboda for investigative state authorities to be free from restrictions and for government bodies to perform. On the contrary, more institutions are being closed down. At some places, members of the legitimate people's military have been disarmed. The government has requested the Secretary of Foreign Ministry to protest against the behavior of the occupation troops and against continuing to destroy the country. This is an idea of foreign

Let us turn to the communist food gap. The target they are working to, adding communism, is a society of eternal peace between nations, freedom for all nations, universal well-being and prosperity for the people of the earth. What could be more patriotic than fighting for the happiness of one's people? That is a fair appraisal, with which it is impossible not to agree.

James, Willis Conover in Washington, D.C., with the voice of America, James. Tonight, Duke Ellington and his orchestra in a medley of some of the famous.

Alexander Varlamov.

0: bourgeois propaganda tries to minimize the Soviet Union's decisive role in the struggle against German fascism. These events are another reminder that militarist groups in the West have not abandoned their schemes, and that the people must not relax their vigilance in relation to those who have learned nothing from the lessons of the past war.
1: I'm not